0: 24/7.
1: And just for us,
2: this is Vision Kids.
3: Luke and the Very Messy Desk. Very few have climbed great mountains. Very few have reached the top.

0: really don't mind. Now, one day, you see, I was busy teaching the Year 3 class, and I asked all the girls and boys to get out their maths book. And after about 5 minutes or so, I was walking around the class when I noticed that Luke didn't have his maths book. And so, in an extremely grumpy tone, I asked, "Luke, where is your maths book?"
1: I can't find it."
0: "What do you mean you can't find it? You open up your desk and you find your maths book." So, Luke and I were just about to open up his desk when he cried out, "Wait!
1: It's kind of messy."
0: "I don't care about messy, Luke. You're not getting out of doing your work." So, we began to open up the desk, and this is what we found. We found eight businesses and half a pot of glue and 85 rubber bands. He found one old shoe and a glass canoe and a photo of his dad. He found one old book and a decapitated joke, and he said to himself, "Golly gosh, but Luke couldn't find his book." Well, quite disgusted at the sight of what I found. A decapitated chook. A chook with no head. Inside of his desk. It got me thinking. Maybe it was time we had a little tray tidy out. But still, I couldn't let Luke get away without doing his maths. So I informed him we'll be opening up his desk one more time. So I dragged Luke back to his desk. And this is what we found. We found one old boat and 55 goats and an old pair of underwear. They couldn't have possibly been his, cause they were too big for him. He found one bag of sausages and 55 ostriches, and he said to himself, "Golly gosh, but Luke couldn't find his book." Well, absolutely stunned at what I found, an old bag of sausages. He must have stolen it from the teacher-parent barbecue. Well, by this stage, Luke was in real strife. "That's it," I said. "You're going straight to the principal." Luke took a gulp. Ooh. So I marched Luke up to the principal's office, and down came the principal.
2: "I'll get to the bottom of this," he said.
0: So the principal, Luke and I headed back down to class to open up Luke's desk. And this is what we found. We found... Do we have to open it?
2: "Open up the tray, Luke."
0: "Okay."
2: We found
3: five old bricks and a couple of

0: on my book.
1: You're listening to Vision Kids.
2: Vision Kids!
3: A friend is a friend who will tell you stories and help you brush your tooth.

0: stink. And if you're feeling real low,
1: and if you're starting to wilt,
0: a friend will even let you wear their favorite kilt.
1: What? Their favorite kilt?
0: Well, it had to rhyme. You're the one that said wilt.
1: Oh, that's okay.
0: It is?
1: Yep. You know why?
0: Why?
1: Because

0: really am ready to be friendly. Are you ready to be friendly too?
1: I'm always ready to be friendly.
2: Vision Kids.
3: Helping kids look to God daily.

0: guys, it's Andy Kirk. Have you ever been angry? I have. There are times that I've been so mad that I actually forgot what I was mad about in the first place. People might tell you anger is a bad thing, but I want to tell you that it's okay. Anger is an important emotion. It means something has happened to hurt us, something has happened to get us a bit riled up. So what should we do instead? Well, instead of getting angry at people, the best thing to do is take some time out. Time to get away, stomp around a bit, hit your pillow. If someone asks what's wrong, just say, well, I'm angry, just give me a moment. But afterwards, talk to someone that you trust. Have a chat, let them know what's happened, talk about what's hurting, and work through it. It's okay to feel emotions. It's about what we are, but it's how we do it. I'm Andy Kirk. Super
1: Kids. We are the future.
2: We are Vision Kids.

0: the future.
1: We are Vision Kids.
2: Well, God is great, and he's greatly to be praised. I said God is great.

0: bit boring.
1: Yeah.
0: It's too slow.
1: Yeah.
2: Oh, yeah? Well, God is great, and he's greatly to be praised. I said, God is great,

0: God is strong and he's so great.
1: Oh, yeah, that was really good.
2: Helping kids look to God daily.
3: Vision Kids.
4: It's good to praise you, Lord, and make music to your name.
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1: Verse of the week.
2: This is the day the Lord has made. Let us rejoice and be glad in it. Psalm 118, verse 24. This verse reminds me that I can have joy in today because God has made it for me. From the moment I get up in the morning until I go to bed, I can be on the lookout for all the good things God has put around me. As I am joyful and thanking God for all the good things in my life, I will see God working even more. And this is something that I can share with all those around me.
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5: Abby, that's a great question, and I think we can answer it with a song. Come on, kids, sing along. Jesus came.

0: to us.
1: Hey guys, I like your singing.
0: Well, hello. Kids, meet Mr. Donut Man.
2: Hey, Mr. Donut Man.
1: Hello.
2: We were just singing about why Jesus came down to earth.
1: Hey, that's wonderful. Mind if I sing along?
2: Sure.
0: Mr. Donut Man, that would be great.

0: great singing, everyone.
1: So does that answer the question?
2: Yeah!
0: And that's why God came down to us.
3: This is Vision Kids.
4: Vision Kids.
5: Vision Kids.
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12: Why does nobody come?
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14: You're going to your uncle, Archibald Craven. He's got a great big spooky house in the middle of nowhere.
15: You are not to go poking about in the house. Mr. Craven won't have it.
12: I shall not want to go poking about.

0: Arthur? Why did my uncle lock up the garden?
1: Oh, dear, I should never have told you about it. There, your hot chocolate is on the bedside table.
0: Did he hate the garden?
1: Shh! Listen to the wind wuthering around the house. If you were out on the moor tonight, you'd hardly be able to stand up. It's blowing so hard. It's good to be indoors with a warm coal fire on a wild night like this.
0: Why did he hate the garden?
1: Oh, Miss Mary, Mrs. Medlock said it's not to be discussed. Mind you, there's lots of things in this house that are not to be discussed. I don't see the sense in all these secrets. Oh, anyway, I'll tell you. It was Mrs. Craven's own special garden that she made when they first got married, and she just loved it. They used to tend the flowers together, her and Mr. Craven. They'd stay in there for hours and hours. And there was an old gnarly tree in the garden with a low branch that grew along almost like a seat. And she used to sit on it, enjoying her garden. But one day, the branch suddenly broke and she fell to the ground. I don't know quite how or why, but she was hurt so badly that the next day she died.
0: Oh, no.
1: And so, you see, that's why he hates the garden. No one has ever set foot in it since. And he can't even bear to hear it mentioned.
0: The poor man. Arthur? What was that?
1: Only the wind, Miss Mary. It's wuthering louder than ever.
0: No. There's something else. Listen. Someone's crying.
1: Oh, the wind makes all kinds of strange noises. Sometimes you'd almost think there was someone lost out on the moor and wailing. Don't worry. It's just the wind, I'm sure.
0: But it sounds like it's coming from inside the house.
2: At that very moment, a door must have been opened somewhere, for a great draught blew along the passage, and the door of the room we sat in was blown open with a crash. The crying sound was quite loud for a moment, until a distant door closed with a bang, and all was quiet again.
0: There! I told you someone was crying!
1: It was the wind. And if it wasn't, then perhaps you heard little Betty Butterworth, the scullery maid. She's had the toothache all day, so perhaps it was her you heard crying. Now, go to sleep, Miss Mary, and I'll see you in the morning. Good night.
0: Martha, what do your brothers and sisters do when it's a horrible day like this?
1: Dickon's out in all weathers. He doesn't mind the rain even when it's pouring down like this. Do you knit?
0: No.
1: Do you sew?
0: No.
1: Do you read?
0: Of course I read.
1: Why not read a book then?
0: I don't have any books.
1: Well, if you see Mrs. Medlock, why don't you ask her if you can go into the library? There's thousands of books there. You'd be sure to find something nice to read.
2: I decided not to ask where the library was, because I suddenly had an inspiration. I would go and find it myself. I didn't care very much about the library itself, but I was quite keen to see if there really were 100 rooms with closed doors. I wondered if they were all locked, and what I'd find if I could get into any of them. So I tiptoed out into the corridor and began my expedition. There were doors and doors and pictures on the walls. Sometimes there were dark, curious landscapes, but oftenest they were portraits of men and women in strange, grand costumes made of satin and velvet. I stared at all the faces, which seemed to stare back in amazement. I felt as if they were wondering what a little girl from India was doing in their house. Two or three times, I lost my way by turning down the wrong corridor. But at last, I got back to my own floor again, though I did not know exactly where I was.
0: I must have taken a wrong turning again. I certainly don't remember this tapestry. Wait a minute. Which way is my room? Is that noise again? And it is someone crying.
2: I leaned against the tapestry and then sprang back, feeling quite startled. The tapestry was the covering of a door which began to open, and it showed there was another part of the corridor behind it, and Mrs. Medlock was coming up it with her bunch of keys in her hand and a very cross look on her face.
3: Miss Mary, what are you doing here?
0: Ow! Let go of my arm!
3: Now, what did I tell you? You are not to go poking about.
0: I took a wrong turning. I was looking for the library and I didn't know which way to go and I heard someone crying.
3: Crying? What nonsense. You heard nothing of the sort. You come back along to your own nursery or I'll box your ears, young lady. And in future, you'd better stay where you're told to stay or there will be trouble.
1: Good morning, Miss Mary.
0: Oh, Martha, look at the moor.
1: Yes, Miss Mary, spring is on its way. It's still a long way off, but it's a beautiful day. And it's my day off today. I'm going home to our dear little cottage.
0: I'd like to see your cottage one day.
1: Would you? Oh, you'd be very welcome. Perhaps Mother would have a word with Mrs. Medlock. She likes my mother.
0: I like your mother too.
1: Oh, well, I should hope you do.
0: But I've never seen her.
1: You haven't, have you? No. Oh, well, she's so sensible and hard-working and good-natured and kind that no one could help liking her, whether they'd seen her or not.
0: I like your brother Dickon too, and I've never seen him either.
1: I wonder what Dickon would make of you.
0: He wouldn't like me. No one does.
1: Is that what you think? Someone must like you, or they wouldn't have brought you a present.
0: A present?
1: My mother sent it for you. Look, it's a skipping rope. Try it. You won't be able to skip for long at first, but if you practice, you'll get better. Mother said, nothing will do that last more good than skipping rope. It's the best toy a child can have. Let her play out in the fresh air skipping, and it'll stretch her legs and arms and give her some strength in them.
2: There was certainly not very much strength in my arms and legs when I first tried to skip. I was not very good at it at all, but I liked it so much that I didn't want to stop.
1: Put on your things then and run and skip out of doors. Mother said I must tell you to keep out of doors as much as you could, even when it rains a bit. She's a great believer in fresh air.
2: The skipping rope was a wonderful thing. I counted and skipped and skipped and counted. I skipped round the fountain garden and up one walk and down another. And then at last I skipped into the kitchen garden and saw old Ben digging and talking to his robin, which was hopping about him.
4: Well, upon my word. Perhaps you really are a little girl after all. I've skipped some pink into thy cheeks as sure as my name's Ben Weatherstaff.
0: I've never skipped before. I'm just beginning.
4: Oh.
0: I can only skip up to 20. Oh. Well, nearly 20.
4: Yeah, keep on, lass. That doing well. Just look how the robin's watching thee. He's curious now to find out what a skipping rope is.
0: Are you planting something?
4: No. I'm loosening up the ground a bit for spring, because it's getting itself ready to grow things again after the winter.
0: Are things starting to grow again in his garden?
4: Whose garden?
0: You know, the robin's garden, where the old rose bushes are. Are the roses dead, or do some of them come to life again?
4: You'll have to ask him. He's the only one as knows. No one else has been in there for 10 years. What are they asking me for? Now off with thee, lass, and stop bothering a chap when he's trying to get on. Go on, go on.
2: There was no point trying to talk with Ben when he got into one of his moods. So I skipped on to look at the flower beds to see if I could find any crocuses. I heard a chirp and a twitter. And when I looked at the bare flower bed on my left, there was the robin, hopping about and pretending to peck things out of the earth to make out that he hadn't followed me. But I knew he had, and it was so exciting that I couldn't help chatting to him just like Ben did.
0: Hello.

0: This you found. Oh, it's not a ring at all. Why, it's a key. It looks as though it's been buried for a long time. Perhaps it is the key to the garden.
1: Streaming live in the Vision app, this is Vision Kids.
2: I looked at the key for quite a long time. You must remember that I was not a child who had been trained to ask permission or talk to grown-ups about things. All I thought was, if it was the key to the secret garden, and if I could only find out where the door was, then perhaps I could open it and see what was inside. Besides, if I liked it, I could go into the secret garden every day and shut the door and play all by myself, and nobody would ever know where I was. But what to do next?
0: Well, little Robin, you showed me where the key was. Now, I wonder if you know where the door is.
2: The robin flew from his swinging spray of ivy onto the top of the wall and opened his beak and sang a loud, lovely trill just to show off. A gust of wind rushed down the walk, and it was a stronger one than the rest. Suddenly, the wind caught some loose ivy trails, and more suddenly still, I jumped forward and caught the ivy in my hand, because I had seen something glinting under the ivy. A round knob, which had been covered by the leaves hanging over it. It was the knob of a door.
0: Strange. It turns, but it doesn't seem to do anything. Oh, but of course. The door is locked, isn't it? And this might be the key.
2: I pushed my hands through the leaves and began to pull them aside. The ivy hung down like a thick curtain. My heart began to thump. And my hands were shaking a little.
0: Oh, my goodness. Yes. It's here. I found the lock. Now, does the key fit? Yes. It's too stiff. It's turning. It's turned.
2: I pushed hard on the door, and it opened slowly, but with not too much effort. Then I slipped through it and shut it behind me. It was moving more easily now. I stood with my back against it, looking around me and breathing quite fast with excitement and wonder and delight. I was standing inside the secret garden. It was the sweetest, most mysterious-looking place you could ever imagine. The high walls which shut it in were covered with the leafless stems of climbing roses, which were so thick that they were matted together. I knew they were roses because I'd seen many roses in India where I'd grown up. There were no leaves or buds on them now, but this hazy tangle from tree to tree made the place look mysterious and magical.
0: It's so still in here, and so quiet. This is your home, isn't it, Robin? Apart from you, I am the first person who has been in here for 10 years. What is it? Are you showing me something else down in the flower bed? Oh! It's some tiny green shoots. They might be crocuses or snowdrops or daffodils, just as Ben said. It isn't a dead garden. Even if the roses are dead, there are other things alive. I'll loosen the soil a bit, just like Ben was doing to make room for the growing things. I could use this bit of wood to dig, if that's all right with you, Mr. Robin. Yes? I think you approve, don't you? There's too much grass around these little shoots. Now they look as though they

0: can breathe.
1: Sitting back for a moment, I suddenly realised that it must be lunchtime. So I slipped out of the secret garden door very quietly and carefully locked it again. Then I hung the curtain of ivy over it so that no one could see it and ran back.
2: 2 pieces of meat and 2 helpings of rice pudding? Well, Miss Mary, your appetite is certainly improving. Eh? Mother will be pleased when I tell her what skipping rope's doing for you.
3: I love skipping and the fresh air and the garden. You know, the gardens, I mean. Martha, what are the white rooty things in the ground that look a bit like onions?
2: They're bulbs. Oh. Lots of spring flowers grow from them. Dickon's got a lot of them planted in our bit of garden at home.
3: Does Dickon know about bulbs? I need to know if they live a long time, if they'd even live for years and years if no one helped them.
2: Well, bulbs don't need no one helping them. They help themselves. Most of them will work away underground for a lifetime and spread out and have little ones. Oh, Miss Mary, it's good to see you taking an interest in the gardens.
3: This is such a big, lonely place and there's no one to talk to here, except you and Ben Weatherstaff. And you have your work to do and Ben won't always talk to me. So, I was thinking, if I had a little spade, I could dig somewhere, perhaps, and I could make my own little garden.
2: Oh, there now! If that wasn't one of the things Mother said. She says, there's such a lot of garden in that big place, why don't they give her a bit for herself? Those were her very words. Now listen, Miss Mary. At Thwaite Village, there's a shop, and they've got little garden sets there with a spade and a rake and a fork all tied together for 2 shillings.
3: I've got 3 shillings in my purse. Mr. Craven said I was to have 1 shilling a week to spend. I get it every Saturday from Mrs. Medlock, but I never know what to spend it on.
2: I've just thought of something. Dear Dickon, here's 3 shillings. So will you go to the shop at Thwaite to buy Miss Mary a set of garden tools and some seeds? Pick pretty ones and easy to grow because she has never done it before and lived in India, which is different. Miss Mary will tell me about India, so on my next day off, I'll tell you all about elephants and camels. Your loving sister, Martha Phoebe Sowerby. Good! Now we'll put the money in the envelope with the letter and I'll ask the butcher boy to take it round in his cart. He's a great friend of Dickon's.
3: How shall I get the things when Dickon buys them?
2: Perhaps he'll bring them to you himself. He often walks over this way.
4: Oh, it's thee, Miss Mary. You're finding your feet, aren't you, lass? You're beginning to do Misselthwaite credit. That's a bit more healthy looking than that was. Not quite so yellow and not so disagreeable looking.
3: Martha says I'm not so scrawny now. Can I ask you something, Ben? What's your favourite kind of flower?
4: That's easy. Roses.
3: Do you like roses? So do I.
4: Oh, yes. I learned to like them from a young lady I was gardener to. She had a lot of roses in a place she was fond of. But that were a long time ago.
3: Where is the lady now?
4: Up in heaven, according to what the parson says.
3: Oh. How could you tell if roses are still alive?
4: Well, you have to wait till the spring gets at them. Wait till the sun shines on the rain and the rain falls on the sunshine and then I can tell. Why does that care so much about roses all of a sudden?
3: I want to pretend that I have a garden of my own.
4: Yeah.
3: I've got nothing else to do.
4: No, lass. I suppose you haven't, have you?
3: Do you still go and see the roses?
4: Still see them? How can I? It's me rheumatics. I'm too stiff in the joints. Now look here. You're the worst wench for asking questions I've ever come across. Now go and play somewhere else. I've done talking for today.
1: I couldn't think what had made Ben so cantankerous all of a sudden after being almost friendly. But I knew it was no good staying. So I went along the laurel-hedged walk, which curved round the secret garden, to a gate which opened into a little wood in the park. As I got closer, I heard a low, peculiar whistling sound. A boy was sitting under a tree, with his back against it, playing on a wooden pipe. He was a funny-looking boy, about 14 years old, looked very clean, and his nose turned up. His cheeks were as red as poppies, and his eyes were the bluest and roundest I'd ever seen. A brown squirrel was clinging to the tree and watching him, and quite near him were two rabbits, sitting up and sniffing. And it really seemed as if they were all drawing near to watch him and listen to the strange low little call his pipe seemed to make.
3: Oh!
0: Keep still, or you'll frighten them.
3: All right.
0: I'll come over to you. Just stay where you are. See? You have to move very gentle. Speak low when wild things is about. There. Hello. I'm Dickon. And you're Miss Mary.
3: Hello.
0: I got the letter, so I brought you your things. And the lady in the shop threw in a packet of white poppy, free, when I bought the other seeds.
3: All the packets of little pictures of the flowers on the front.
0: These are mignonette. These are poppies. Mignonette's the sweetest smelling thing that grows. They'll grow wherever you cast it. Same as poppies will. Miss Mary, where's that robin who's calling you?
3: He? Do you really think he's calling me?
0: Oh, yes. He's calling someone he knows. Someone he's friends with.
3: He's really Ben Weatherstaff's robin. But I think he knows me a little.
0: Yes, he knows you, Miss Mary. He's a friend. He's telling me all about you.
3: Do you think he really does like me?
0: Of course. He wouldn't come so near if he didn't. Look, he keeps glancing up at you all the time. Hello, I'm over here, he's saying. Well, should I help you plant the seeds, Miss Mary? Where's your garden?
3: My garden? Oh, well, you see, the thing is...
0: Oh, wouldn't they give you a bit?
3: Dickon, I don't know anything about boys. Would you keep a secret if I told you one? I don't know what I'd do if anyone else found out. I think I'd die.
0: Yes, I can keep a secret. If you want to tell me, that is.
3: I've stolen a garden.
0: What?
3: It isn't really mine. It isn't anybody's. Nobody wants it. Nobody cares for it. Nobody ever goes into it. Oh, perhaps everything is dead in it already. Perhaps I shouldn't go in it. I don't know and I don't care. But they're letting it all die. It will shut up by itself and...
0: No, Miss Mary. Don't cry. Where is it?
3: Well, come with me and I'll show you.
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3: Are the roses dead, do you think?
0: No, that's all of them anyway.
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3: Where? Oh, everywhere.
9: Who are you? Are you a ghost?
3: No, are you?
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2: Hi, Grape, you're the perfect shape! It would be just great if you could demonstrate first.
3: Okay. I'm not going anywhere.
2: Then you die!
3: Ooh, I fell on a stick, I think.
2: And then roll!

Vision Kids.

0: Judah, and my favorite Bible verse is John 3:16, which says, "For God so loved the world that he gave his one and only Son, that whoever believes in him shall not perish but have eternal life." That's John 3:16, and this is Vision Kids.
1: Vision Kids!
2: So your mama got something she wants to say.

0: see what you're saying. All right, I understand. Now let's suppose that this is true. You still look rather weepy, but I know what we can do. Just step behind this curtain. It will only take a minute. There's a closet in the corner, and you'll like what I've got in it. You'll find my royal armor there. Now, Danny, put it on. Yes, now you'll look much bigger when the battle lines are drawn. One more thing you'll need, I think. Pick up my royal sword. It's a big one and a beauty. The best we could afford. Once you've got it all together, I think you will agree. You're bound to do much better if you try to look like me. Oh, dear.
1: You know, I think maybe I should just be plain old me.
0: Oh, yes. Well, I suppose. But have you seen Goliath? Why, he's just...

Vision Kids, helping kids look to God daily.

0: G'day, it's Andy Kirk here. Once a rich businessman found a fisherman sitting down doing nothing and asked him, "Why aren't you out catching fish?" And the fisherman replied, "Because I've caught enough fish for the day." "Why don't you catch more fish?" said the greedy businessman. "Build up a business, make lots of money, then you can sit back and enjoy life." The fisherman laughed and replied, "What do you think I'm doing right now?" You see, so many people chase happiness in the wrong areas and they don't actually sit back and enjoy life. Make sure today you enjoy every moment and don't spend too much time looking at all the things that you don't have. I'm Andy Kirk. Super
1: Kids. Helping kids look to God daily.
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Oh yes, and the tweet of a bird, that's always a good one. And then we have the neigh of a bull.

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3: Verse of the week.
1: This is the day the Lord has made. 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Psalm 118, verse 24.
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0: Well, hello there. It's good to have you back. You're always welcome here at Lamplighter Theatre. On our last visit...
1: It's been 2 weeks, Constable, and not a trace.
2: We've combed the area and the surrounding villages, even the woods. I'm very sorry, Mr. Grey. We don't know what else to do.
1: Lord Jesus, my name's Abel. Abel Grey. Yeah, suppose you know that. Would you please have mercy on a stubborn man like me?
3: Mr. Grey, are you in there? Oh, yeah, I have an urgent message for you.
1: Yes, I'm coming!
4: I've been sent to fetch you.
1: For what?
4: Nemo wants you.
1: Nemo?

0: My Nemo! My dear Nemo! I never thought I'd see you again.
1: And look who else is here.
0: Oh, you found him.
1: That's why I left the wagon. I saw little Nemo and then Mary and the man followed after me.
0: So he did take you. Where is the scoundrel?
1: He said he had a good reason and meant no harm.
2: Please, Mr. Grey, listen to him. He needs to tell you something.
0: I'd like to tell him something.
2: Follow me.

0: He's nearing the end, I'm afraid.
1: Is the dwarf here?
2: Yeah, I'm Abel Gray, Nemo's father.
1: Come near. Sit, please. I have something you must hear.
2: Very well.
1: Leave us be, good people. Thank you for your kindness to an outcast.
0: Oh, no, don't worry about it. It's very hard.
3: May I stay, Papa? I don't want to leave you.
2: Yes.
1: The boy must stay. It is his story I'm about to tell. My name is Harold Westin. I was brought up to serve as the valet of Mr. Winston Oakley. My master wanted to travel through Europe one summer.

0: Harold, hand me my coat. This mountain air is giving me a chill.
1: We should go back inside, Master Winston. I could get you a spot of tea.
0: No, no. I need to watch for my cousin.
1: Your cousin? I didn't know we were meeting someone.
0: He doesn't know either. I wanted it to be a surprise.
1: Huh. So that's who you've been looking for all this time?
0: Yes, we missed them in France, but their ship's manifest has the last leg of their voyage here in Norway. Ah, there he is. With his wife.
1: Oh, a lovely couple. Very happy, it seems.
0: So it seems. Though she would have been happier with me.
1: Should I go and greet them, sir?
0: I'll do it shortly. We haven't been that close, John and I. I'd like to remedy the situation.
1: I see. Oh, they're heading this way, sir.
2: John! John! Is that you?
3: Winston?
2: What a surprise!
3: I'd say.
2: It's so good to see you, Lydia. You are as beautiful as ever, even more so with child.
4: So good to see you too, Winston. Excuse me. Stuart? Stuart? Could you please bring our luggage?
3: I didn't know you were coming to Norway.
2: A last-minute business trip. What a fortunate incident that I should run into you. I never had a moment to tell you what a splendid wedding it was.
3: Oh, we were happy you could be there.
2: Well, tell me, how long are you here for? I'm going to hike to the Prakastolen Overlook this coming holiday. Perhaps you could join me.
3: That was the exact reason we came to Norway.
2: Wonderful. I'll have my steward prepare for the three of us. Just look at this view, John.
3: Oh, astounding.
2: Watch this.
3: You're out of your mind.
2: Now who's the daring one? You should see the view from over here. If you have the nerve.
3: You don't have to ask me twice.
2: Splendid leap.
3: Oh, that is beautiful.
2: Come closer.
3: There's really not enough room to...
2: Here, let me help.
3: That's a little too close, Winston.
2: Oh, I'm sorry. Here, I'll move over.
3: Yeah, Winston, stop. We're too close to the edge.
2: I got you.
3: Look, no, let go of my arm, Winston. I'd rather... Winston!
0: No one will believe you, Harold.
1: You let him fall.
0: 100 times your yearly salary paid to you today.
1: 100? But, sir, I...
0: Annually. Every year on this day, you'll receive the same sum. You'll never have to work again. Don't you see, Harold? This changes both of our lives for the better.
1: Well, it would...
0: You're coming to your senses. Good. But first, there's something we need to consider.
1: What is it?
0: The heir. It will be born in a few weeks. The baby must disappear.
1: Kill the child?
0: Of course not. But I'm sure you can think of something.
1: I
0: think of what you can do with this kind of money, Harold. You could travel, have the finest of clothes. You could have your own valet instead of being one.
1: When would I start receiving the money?
0: Good man.
1: But a surprise awaited us when we returned.
0: Excuse me, madam. We have news we must speak with Miss Lydia about.
5: Well, you'll need to wait. She's recovering.
1: Recovering? Was she ill?
5: Didn't you hear? She delivered a healthy boy. Oh. He's a little small, but handsome as anything.
0: The baby has already been born.
5: It's a good thing the midwife was nearby. She'd been delivering a baby for some English vagrants living in a shack behind the hotel. Poor dears. Their baby was stillborn.
6: English vagrants, you say?
2: Miss, I must speak with Lydia. I have urgent news about her husband.
5: I'm not going to wake her up. But I'll let you know when she does.
0: The heir is already here. It was all for nothing.
6: Perhaps not, sir. There might still be something we can do.
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0: So you exchanged the infant, replacing Lydia's healthy child with the dead one.
1: I've not slept since. Guilt overwhelms me. The following day, Miss Lydia woke to learn that both her husband and her child were dead, and she followed suit. By the end of the day.
0: Oh, Harold.
1: I'm a wicked, wicked man. Winston too, but justice came quick for him.
0: I heard. The lightning strike. And once he died, the money stopped, I assume.
1: Yes, and I'd squandered away what I'd been given. I went on to live the life of a vagrant. I didn't care whether I lived or died.
2: The poor baby. What became of it? Did the poor couple raise it?
1: Well, I tracked them down, not really knowing why. They left with the baby that night. Returned to England. The man called him Nemo. Nothing. Just as I'd said, the baby was nothing.
0: Nemo?
1: Aye. From nothing, for nothing. From Nemo, for Nemo. The couple went to live in the cottage you rented. They couldn't care for the baby in their grief and left him in the cupboard, hoping someone else would find him, care for him.
0: I swear I found him.
2: Found me?
0: Listen, son.
1: After they left without the baby, I kept an eye on the house to see what would happen next. When I saw you carrying the baby the next morning, I was relieved. I left Everton, never to return. But my conscience wouldn't let me. All I had left was the ring, the only heirloom that could prove Nemo's rightful claim to the family fortune.
2: My claim, Papa? What is he saying?
0: It'll all become clear, my boy. So, how did you come upon us in the wagon so many years later, especially in the dark?
1: What a stroke of luck.
0: Or a stroke of a heavenly hand.
1: Well, whatever you want to believe.
0: That's when you placed the ring so we could find it. J.M.O.
1: Yes, John Michael Oakley. But I still needed to figure out how to make sure that Nemo received his inheritance. I didn't know if I could trust you, and I didn't want to incriminate myself.
0: It's starting to make sense.
2: Papa, I don't understand. Where's the baby now?
0: You were that baby.
2: Me?
1: I'd named my dog Nemo as penance, so I'd never forget the evil I'd done. That night I slipped into your card. I knew instantly, as soon as you said his name. This boy was John Oakley's son.
0: No wonder you looked at him the way you did, like you'd seen a ghost.
2: There's no such thing as ghosts. Grandad told me.
0: You're right, son.
1: That makes you Master Nemo, the rightful heir of the Everton estate and the Oakley fortune.
3: Oh, excuse my interruption. The magistrate is here, as you requested. Are you ready to see him?

0: Nemo. Nemo?
1: Father. Oh, I fell asleep. Oh,
0: I'm sure everything you heard must have seemed like a dream.
1: So it's true about who I am?
0: It's true. Harold gave a testimony to the magistrate.
1: And the magistrate believed him?
0: Indeed. Harold even had signs.

0: obtained documentation from the couple he traded babies with. The magistrate declared everything to be in order.
1: So, what does that mean?
0: That you are the legal heir of your family's estate. It's yours.
1: My mother and father, they died.
0: Oh, I'm sorry, Nemo. Oh, come here. But God had a plan for you, my boy. He saved you for a purpose, and you are not nothing to him. You want to hear something?
1: What?
0: Your mother told the midwife that she and your father had decided on the name John, if the baby was a boy. Do you know what John means?
1: No.
0: God is gracious. Or God favours you.
1: John, just like my father.
0: He was a good man.
1: Papa, do you think I could go thank Mr. Harold for finally telling the truth?
0: He's gone now. He passed away an hour after speaking with the judge.
1: Do you think he knocked and the door opened for him before it was too late?
0: Only the Lord knows, Nemo. John. But you should know, I heard his voice knocking on my door.
1: You did? Did you open the door and get invited in?
0: I opened that door, and Jesus, with open arms, came into my heart.
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9: Come in. Come in. We're so glad you could make it.
4: It's good to see you again, Abel. You as well, Nemo. Or I think it's more proper to call you John, I hear.
1: Yes, thank you. And I'm enjoying my new name. And I think little Nemo's enjoying not showing his anymore.
9: Well, distant cousin of mine, what do you think about being the proper heir of Everton Estate?
1: Sir, I was wondering more of what you might be thinking.
9: We are very excited for you.
1: Really? But this means the estate is no longer yours.
9: John, when we first learned of the inheritance, we accepted it with open arms. Freely we had received, and now freely we are willing to let it go.
0: That is very honourable.
4: In fact, we've already started packing up. We should be moved out by the end of the month.
0: Oh, no, that's not necessary. We never meant to make you leave. Only thought that once Nemo came of age, he'd make this his home for his family.
1: Yes, we are happy where we are for now.
8: Nemo!
1: Did you hear? I've been given a new name.
8: Yes, but it's going to take me some time to get used to it.
1: Then you can call me Nemo, as long as you don't mind the barking.
8: I think John fits you better, though. Want to come draw pictures with me?
1: Sure.
4: You're very kind to let us stay, but we insist that John come and live here as the rightful heir. It's the home of his family.
0: Oh, then I have a proposal for you.
9: And what would that be?
0: Remain here and take John in.
4: Oh?
0: I know you've schooled your daughter well, and perhaps John could learn alongside her. Especially be properly taught in the scriptures.
9: That's an interesting proposal.
4: Mm.
9: I think that's a fine idea. What do you say, Mrs. Charlesworth?
4: We would love that, but I don't think it's right to separate father and son.
0: Well, how about this? I noticed when we were here last, a lovely guest house on the property. I could stay there.
4: Oh, the guest house would be wonderful. It's cosy, situated in the middle of the garden, next to a peaceful pond.
9: If you're sure you don't mind.
0: Oh, I'd be delighted.
4: The Lord has certainly opened a wonderful door for each of us.
0: Opening a door saved my life. And I first heard about that door through you.
9: I remember that day. The Lord prompted me to talk directly to you both. Ask and ye shall receive. Seek and ye shall find.
0: Knock and the door shall be opened unto you.
4: Mm.
0: I am thankful to be on the other side of that door now.
4: We are as well, Abel.
9: The answer is yes. We gladly accept your proposal for John to stay with us.
4: Oh, wonderful. We will be one big happy family.
9: Maybe you could even convince Ezra to move in with you.
4: Oh.
9: John's spoken so highly of him.
0: Ezra could live here too. Oh, I didn't even think about that. That'd be too good to be true. And the dog?
9: Yeah, my good sir, the house is John's. You don't need our permission.
4: That may be true, but it wouldn't be the same without Nemo.

0: Are you home? John, welcome back. Oh, how are things at university?
1: Everything is going very well. And what a blessing it is for Elsie to be there this semester.
0: Oh, she's a good girl. Now, what are you doing standing out here in the doorway? Come inside.
1: Thank you.
0: I'm guessing we owe that big smile on your face to Elsie too.
1: You know me too well. We're engaged, Father.
0: Oh, that is wonderful news. I knew it had to happen. To think that little girl who handed you the drawing of a door would someday be your wife. Oh, makes me want to cry.
1: I couldn't be happier, Father.
0: Nor I. We'll have fireworks at the wedding, just like your father and mother did.
1: Oh, what a grand idea. We've spoken with Elsie's parents. They'll move into the other guest house and we'll start our family in the manor. Mr. and Mrs. Charlesworth will be your new neighbours.
0: They have been so good to me. They invite me over for meals more than I eat at home. Mrs. is such a good cook.
1: I'm so glad you don't have to be alone. Now that Grandad Ezra is with the Lord.
0: I'm really alone. Mr. Charlesworth said that if I ever needed anything, the door would be opened.
1: That's a great picture. An open door with a feast waiting for you.
0: Oh, yes. It is a great picture. And a great invitation to anyone who hears his voice.

0: 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And your host, John Rhys-Davies.
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2: Father's Day is here again, it's time to celebrate. 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The things that make my dad go red, like that bald spot on his head.

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2: 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I have prepared a great classic hymn for your listening enjoyment. All right. I hope this goes well. Here we go. I am weak, but thou art strong. That's how it starts. Jesus, keep me from all wrong. 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

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That's right, splendid.

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0: Hi, my name's Saxon, and my favourite Bible verse is Luke chapter 15, verse 20, which says, "So he returned home to his father, and while he was still a long way off, his father saw him coming. Filled with love and compassion, he ran to his son, embraced him and kissed him." That's Luke 15, verse 20. And this is Vision Kids.
1: Vision Kids! Da, da, da,
2: da, da. You do it.
3: Stop
2: what you're doing and pray to Jesus.
3: Stop
2: what

0: pray to Jesus when you're crying.
1: Oh no.
0: Pray to Jesus when you're bored.
1: Whatever.

0: noisy.
1: What? Excuse me, what's that?
0: Nudge. Shh. Pray to Jesus when you're cranky.
1: Oh, I'm getting really cranky. I gotta count to three. One, two, three. Stop it.
0: Pray to Jesus when you're naughty.
1: Oh, no, it wasn't me. She did it.

0: Jesus. When you're hurting,
1: ow, that hurts.
0: Pray to Jesus when you're frightened.
1: Oh, what was that?
0: No, it's alright, it's only me.
1: Okay, phew.
0: Pray to Jesus when you're sleepy.
1: Oh, I like this one. Okay, sleepy.
0: I feel like...
1: Colin? I meant to do the actions. Don't go to sleep. Colin! Colin! Oh, wake up, Colin!
0: Oh, we're still doing the song. Sorry. Yes. Pray to Jesus, mighty, mighty Jesus. Go on. Stop what you're doing and pray to Jesus.
1: Stop what you're doing and
0: pray to Jesus.
1: Stop what you're doing and
0: pray to Jesus.

G'day, it's Andy Kirk here. Being first doesn't always mean being successful. Alexander Graham Bell invented the telephone in 1876, right? Well, actually, a German school teacher managed to do it 15 years before Bell, but he didn't have very good PR. In 1860, Philip Rees rigged up what is described as an artificial ear, but it worked poorly. So Rees kept tinkering with it, and finally he got something to work, but not as good as the well-known telephone that Alexander Bell was able to do years later. You see, Philip Rees may have been first, but Alexander Graham Bell became successful. Don't rush things. Take your time to perfect it properly. So often today, we want to be the first, but instead, let's look to being successful. I'm Andy Kirk.

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1: Hi, I'm Cooper, and my favourite Bible verse is Isaiah 41 verse 10, which says, "So do not fear, for I am with you. Do not be dismayed, for I am your God. I will strengthen you and help you. I will uphold you with my righteous right hand." That's Isaiah 41 verse 10, and this is Vision Kids.
2: Vision Kids!

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He made smells that. 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

0: guys, it's Andy Kirk here. Consideration, compassion, understanding. Here's some big words that I want us to look at today. These words talk about being aware of others, seeing that they need your help, and doing something about it. You are considerate when you think of someone else's feelings, like when you see another kid at school who's hungry, he's got no lunch, so you share something with him. You're compassionate when you can imagine what someone else is feeling, like when you're sad because you know your mum or dad is sad. You are understanding when you see something needs to be done, like when you see your dog's water bowl is empty, so you fill it up so it can have a drink. These are big words, and it takes a big person to actually act out. Consideration, compassion, and understanding. I'm Andy Kirk. Super
1: Kids. 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

0: 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No, I do my exercises. You got to practice.
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0: This is the day the Lord has made. Let us rejoice and be glad in it. Psalm 118, verse 24. This verse reminds me that I can have joy in today because God has made it for me. From the moment I get up in the morning until I go to bed, I can be on the lookout for all the good things God has put around me. As I am joyful and thanking God for all the good things in my life, I will see God working even more. And this is something that I can share with all those around me.
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3: Martha?
4: Mm-hmm.
3: Why did my uncle lock up the garden?
4: Oh, dear, I should never have told you about it. There, your hot chocolate is on the bedside table.
3: Did he hate the garden?
4: Shh. Listen to the wind wuthering around the house. If you were out on the moor tonight, you'd hardly be able to stand up. It's blowing so hard. It's good to be indoors with a warm coal fire on a wild night like this.
3: Why did he hate the garden?
4: Oh, Miss Mary. Mrs. Medlock said it's not to be discussed. Mind you, there's lots of things in this house that are not to be discussed. I don't see the sense in all these secrets. Oh, anyway, I'll tell you. It was Mrs. Craven's own special garden that she made when they first got married, and she just loved it. They used to tend the flowers together, her and Mr. Craven. They'd stay in there for hours and hours. And there was an old gnarly tree in the garden with a low branch that grew along almost like a seat. And she used to sit on it, enjoying her garden. But one day, the branch suddenly broke and she fell to the ground. I don't know quite how or why, but she was hurt so badly that the next day she died.
3: Oh, no.
4: And so, you see, that's why he hates the garden. No one has ever set foot in it since. And he can't even bear to hear it mentioned.
3: The poor man. Martha? What was that?
4: Only the wind, Miss Mary. It's wuthering louder than ever.
3: No. There's something else. Listen. Someone's crying.
4: Oh, the wind makes all kinds of strange noises. Sometimes you'd almost think there was someone lost out on the moor and wailing. Don't worry. It's just the wind, I'm sure.
3: But it sounds like it's coming from inside the house.
5: At that very moment, a door must have been opened somewhere, for a great draught blew along the passage, and the door of the room we sat in was blown open with a crash. The crying sound was quite loud for a moment until a distant door closed with a bang and all was quiet again.
3: There! I told you someone was crying!
4: It was the wind. And if it wasn't, then perhaps you heard little Betty Butterworth, the scullery maid. She's had the toothache all day, so perhaps it was her you heard crying. Now, go to sleep, Miss Mary, and I'll see you in the morning. Good night.
3: What do your brothers and sisters do when it's a horrible day like this?
4: Dickon's out in all weathers. He doesn't mind the rain even when it's pouring down like this. Do you knit?
3: No.
4: Do you sew?
3: No.
4: Do you read?
3: Of course I read.
4: Why not read a book then?
3: I don't have any books.
4: Well, if you see Mrs. Medlock, why don't you ask her if you can go into the library? There's thousands of books there. You'd be sure to find something nice to read.
5: I decided not to ask where the library was because I suddenly had an inspiration. I would go and find it myself. I didn't care very much about the library itself, but I was quite keen to see if there really were 100 rooms with closed doors. I wondered if they were all locked and what I'd find if I could get into any of them. So I tiptoed out into the corridor and began my expedition. There were doors and doors and pictures on the walls. Sometimes there were dark, curious landscapes, but oftenest they were portraits of men and women in strange, grand costumes made of satin and velvet. I stared at all the faces, which seemed to stare back in amazement. I felt as if they were wondering what a little girl from India was doing in their house. Two or three times, I lost my way by turning down the wrong corridor. But at last, I got back to my own floor again, though I did not know exactly where I was.
3: I must have taken a wrong turning again. I certainly don't remember this tapestry. Wait a minute. Which way is my room? Is that noise again? And it is someone crying.
5: I leaned against the tapestry and then sprang back, feeling quite startled. The tapestry was the covering of a door, which began to open. And it showed there was another part of the corridor behind it. And Mrs. Medlock was coming up it, with her bunch of keys in her hand and a very cross look on her face.
0: Miss Mary, what are you doing here?
3: Ow! Let go of my arm!
0: Now, what did I tell you? You are not to go poking about.
3: I took a wrong turning. I was looking for the library and I didn't know which way to go and I heard someone crying.
0: Crying? What nonsense. You heard nothing of the sort. You come back along to your own nursery or I'll box your ears, young lady. And in future, you'd better stay where you're told to stay or there will be trouble.
4: Good morning, Miss Mary.
3: Oh, Martha, look at the moor.
4: Yes, Miss Mary, spring is on its way. It's still a long way off, but it's a beautiful day. And it's my day off today. I'm going home to our dear little cottage.
3: I'd like to see your cottage one day.
4: Would you? Oh, you'd be very welcome. Perhaps Mother would have a word with Mrs. Medlock. She likes my mother.
3: I like your mother too. Oh,
4: well, I should hope you do.
3: But I've never seen her.
4: You haven't, have you? Oh, well, she's so sensible and hard-working and good-natured and kind that no one could help liking her, whether they'd seen her or not.
3: I like your brother Dickon too, and I've never seen him either.
4: I wonder what Dickon would make of you.
3: He wouldn't like me. No one does.
4: Is that what you think? Someone must like you, or they wouldn't have brought you a present.
3: A present?
4: My mother sent it for you. Look, it's a skipping rope. Try it. You won't be able to skip for long at first, but if you practice, you'll get better. Mother said, nothing will do that lass more good than skipping rope. It's the best toy a child can have. Let her play out in the fresh air skipping, and it'll stretch her legs and arms and give her some strength in them.
5: There was certainly not very much strength in my arms and legs when I first tried to skip. I was not very good at it at all, but I liked it so much that I didn't want to stop.
4: Put on your things then and run and skip out of doors. Mother said I must tell you to keep out of doors as much as you could, even when it rains a bit. She's a great believer in fresh air.
5: The skipping rope was a wonderful thing. I counted and skipped and skipped and counted. I skipped round the fountain garden and up one walk and down another. And then at last I skipped into the kitchen garden and saw old Ben digging and talking to his robin, which was hopping about him.
1: Well, upon my word. Perhaps you really are a little girl after all. I've skipped some pink into thy cheeks as sure as my name's Ben Weatherstaff.
3: I've never skipped before. I'm just beginning.
1: Oh.
3: I can only skip up to 20.
1: Oh.
3: Well, nearly 20.
1: Yeah, keep on, lass. Not doing well. Just look how the robin's watching thee. He's curious now to find out what a skipping rope is.
3: Are you planting something?
1: No. I'm loosening up the ground a bit for spring, because it's getting itself ready to grow things again after the winter.
3: Are things starting to grow again in his garden?
1: Whose garden?
3: You know, the robin's garden, where the old rose bushes are. Are the roses dead, or do some of them come to life again?
1: You'll have to ask him. He's the only one as knows. No one else has been in there for 10 years. What are they asking me for? Now off with thee, lass, and stop bothering a chap when he's trying to get on. Go on, go on.
5: There was no point trying to talk with Ben when he got into one of his moods. So I skipped on to look at the flower beds to see if I could find any crocuses. I heard a chirp and a twitter. And when I looked at the bare flower bed on my left, there was the robin, hopping about and pretending to peck things out of the earth to make out that he hadn't followed me. But I knew he had, and it was so exciting that I couldn't help chatting to him just like Ben did.
3: Hello. What are you looking for, little Robin? Some tasty worms?
5: There were no flowers in the bed, but there were some tall bushes and low shrubs which grew at the back. As the robin hopped about under them, he found a small heap of freshly turned up earth. Probably a fox had been trying to dig for a mole. Anyway, it was quite a deep hole. And as I looked, I saw something almost buried in the newly turned soil. It looked like a ring of rusty iron or brass. And when the robin flew up into a tree nearby, I bent down to pick it up.
3: Well, Mr. Robin, what is this you found? Oh, it's not a ring at all. Why, it's a key. It looks as though it's been buried for a long time. Perhaps it is the key to the garden.
6: Suspense, emotion, and imagination. 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
2: Vision Kids.
5: I looked at the key for quite a long time. You must remember that I was not a child who had been trained to ask permission or talk to grown-ups about things. All I thought was, if it was the key to the secret garden, and if I could only find out where the door was, then perhaps I could open it and see what was inside. Besides, if I liked it, I could go into the secret garden every day and shut the door and play all by myself, and nobody would ever know where I was. But what to do next?
3: Well, little Robin, you showed me where the key was. Now, I wonder if you know where the door is.
5: The robin flew from his swinging spray of ivy onto the top of the wall and opened his beak and sang a loud, lovely trill just to show off. A gust of wind rushed down the walk, and it was a stronger one than the rest. Suddenly, the wind caught some loose ivy trails, and more suddenly still, I jumped forward and caught the ivy in my hand, because I had seen something glinting under the ivy. A round knob, which had been covered by the leaves hanging over it. It was the knob of a door.
3: Strange. It turns, but it doesn't seem to do anything. Oh, but of course. The door is locked, isn't it? And this might be the key.
5: I pushed my hands through the leaves and began to pull them aside. The ivy hung down like a thick curtain. My heart began to thump and my hands were shaking a little.
3: Oh, my goodness. Yes, it's here. I found the lock. Now, does the key fit? Yes. It's too stiff.
5: Pushed hard on the door, and it opened slowly, but with not too much effort. Then I slipped through it and shut it behind me. It was moving more easily now. I stood with my back against it, looking around me and breathing quite fast with excitement and wonder and delight. I was standing inside the secret garden. It was the sweetest, most mysterious-looking place you could ever imagine. The high walls which shut it in were covered with the leafless stems of climbing roses, which were so thick that they were matted together. I knew they were roses because I'd seen many roses in India where I'd grown up. There were no leaves or buds on them now, but this hazy tangle from tree to tree made the place look mysterious and magical.
3: It's so still in here, and so quiet. This is your home, isn't it, Robin? Apart from you, I am the first person who has been in here for 10 years. What is it? Are you showing me something else down in the flower bed? Oh, it's some tiny green shoots. They might be crocuses or snowdrops or daffodils, just as Ben said. It isn't a dead garden. Even if the roses are dead, there are other things alive. I'll loosen the soil a bit, just like Ben was doing to make room for the growing things. I could use this bit of wood to dig, if that's all right with you, Mr. Robin. Yes? I think you approve, don't you? There's too much grass around these little shoots. Now they look as though they can breathe.
5: Sitting back for a moment, I suddenly realised that it must be lunchtime. So I slipped out of the secret garden door very quietly and carefully locked it again. Then I hung the curtain of ivy over it so that no one could see it and ran back.
7: 2 pieces of meat and 2 helpings of rice pudding? Well, Miss Mary, your appetite is certainly improving. Eh? Mother will be pleased when I tell her what skipping rope's doing for you.
3: I love skipping, and the fresh air, and the garden. You know, the gardens, I mean. Martha, what are the white rooty things in the ground that look a bit like onions?
7: They're bulbs. Oh. Lots of spring flowers grow from them. Dickon's got a lot of them planted in our bit of garden at home.
3: Does Dickon know about bulbs? I need to know if they live a long time, if they'd even live for years and years if no one helped them.
7: Well, bulbs don't need no one helping them. They help themselves. Most of them will work away underground for a lifetime and spread out and have little ones. Oh, Miss Mary, it's good to see you taking an interest in the gardens.
3: This is such a big, lonely place and there's no one to talk to here, except you and Ben Weatherstaff. And you have your work to do and Ben won't always talk to me. So I was thinking, if I had a little spade, I could dig somewhere perhaps, and I could make my own little garden.
7: Oh, there now! If that wasn't one of the things Mother said. She says, there's such a lot of garden in that big place, why don't they give her a bit for herself? Those were her very words. Now listen, Miss Mary. At Thwaite Village, there's a shop, and they've got little garden sets there with a spade and a rake and a fork all tied together for 2 shillings.
3: I've got 3 shillings in my purse. Mr. Craven said I was to have 1 shilling a week to spend. I get it every Saturday from Mrs. Medlock, but I never know what to spend it on.

0: Oh, it's thee, Miss Mary. You're finding your feet, aren't you, lass? You're beginning to do Misselthwaite credit. That's a bit more healthy looking than that was. Not quite so yellow and not so disagreeable looking.
1: Martha says I'm not so scrawny now. Can I ask you something, Ben? What's your favourite kind of flower?
0: That's easy. Roses.
1: Do you like roses? So do I.
0: Oh, yes. I learned to like them from a young lady I was gardener to. She had a lot of roses in a place she was fond of. But that were a long time ago.
1: Where is the lady now?
0: Up in heaven, according to what the parson says.
1: Oh. How could you tell if roses are still alive?
0: Well, you have to wait till the spring gets at them. Wait till the sun shines on the rain and the rain falls on the sunshine, and then I can tell. Why does that care so much about roses all of a sudden?
1: I want to pretend that I have a garden of my own.
0: Yeah.
1: I've got nothing else to do.
0: No, lass. I suppose you haven't, have you?
1: Do you still go and see the roses?
0: Still see them? How can I? It's me rheumatics. I'm too stiff in the joints. Now, look here. You're the worst wench for asking questions I've ever come across. Now, go and play somewhere else. I've done talking for today.
2: I couldn't think what had made Ben so cantankerous all of a sudden, after being almost friendly. But I knew it was no good staying. So I went along the laurel-hedged walk, which curved round the secret garden, to a gate which opened into a little wood in the park. As I got closer, I heard a low, peculiar whistling sound. A boy was sitting under a tree, with his back against it, playing on a wooden pipe. He was a funny-looking boy, about 14 years old, looked very clean, and his nose turned up. His cheeks were as red as poppies, and his eyes were the bluest and roundest I'd ever seen. A brown squirrel was clinging to the tree and watching him, and quite near him were two rabbits, sitting up and sniffing. And it really seemed as if they were all drawing near to watch him and listen to the strange low little call his pipe seemed to make.
3: Frighten them.
1: All right.
3: I'll come over to you. Just stay where you are. See? You have to move very gentle. Speak low when wild things is about. There. Hello. I'm Dickon. And you're Miss Mary.
1: Hello.
3: I got the letter, so I brought you your things. And the lady in the shop threw in a packet of white poppy, free, when I bought the other seeds.
1: All the packets of little pictures of the flowers on the front.
3: These are mignonette. These are poppies. Mignonette's the sweetest smelling thing that grows. They'll grow wherever you cast it. Same as poppies will. Miss Mary, where's that robin who's calling you?
1: He? Do you really think he's calling me?
3: Oh, yes. He's calling someone he knows. Someone he's friends with.
1: He's really Ben Weatherstaff's robin. But I think he knows me a little.
3: Yes, he knows you, Miss Mary. He's a friend. He's telling me all about you.
1: Do you think he really does like me?
3: Of course. He wouldn't come so near if he didn't. Look, he keeps glancing up at you all the time. Hello, I'm over here, he's saying. Well, should I help you plant the seeds, Miss Mary? Where's your garden?
1: My garden? Oh, well, you see, the thing is...
3: Oh, wouldn't they give you a bit?
1: Dickon, I don't know anything about boys. Would you keep a secret if I told you one? I don't know what I'd do if anyone else found out. I think I'd die.
3: Yes, I can keep a secret. If you want to tell me, that is.
1: I've stolen a garden.
3: What?
1: It isn't really mine. It isn't anybody's. Nobody wants it. Nobody cares for it. Nobody ever goes into it. Oh, perhaps everything is dead in it already. Perhaps I shouldn't go in it. I don't know and I don't care. But they're letting it all die. It will shut up by itself and...
3: Miss Mary, don't cry. Where is it?
1: Well, come with me and I'll show you.

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2: Are the roses dead, do you think?
3: No, that's all of them anyway.
4: Where do you like to play?
2: Where? Oh, everywhere.
5: Who are you? Are you a ghost?
2: No, are you?
5: I'm Colin.
2: Does your father come to see you?
5: Sometimes. He doesn't like to see me.
2: Do you really think you're going to die?
1: The Secret Garden is a production of Focus on the Family. 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Thanks for listening.

So what we got here, folks, is what's called a parable. And a parable is an earthly story with a heavenly meaning. You get my meaning? You see, Jesus used parables a lot to help people understand the truth about who he is and about how he wants us to live, see? So the question here is, how does he want us to live our lives?

Scarlett, and my favourite Bible verse is Genesis 1 verse 1, which says, "In the beginning, God created the heavens and the earth." That's Genesis 1 verse 1, and this is Vision Kids.

0: guys, it's Andy Kirk. In August 1914, the Germans were driving relentlessly for Paris. They were less than 40 miles away by the beginning of September. That's when French troops made a last-ditch stand at the River Marne, and it seemed almost certain the French would be crushed and their capital city captured. There were 6,000 soldiers in Paris that could help make the difference, but there was no way to get them to the front. Then one of the generals realized that it could mobilize the taxi cabs of Paris to carry the soldiers, then they could save the war. The word went out, and patriotic cabbies emptied out their passengers, explaining proudly that they had to go to battle. 600 cabs lined up at the appointed hour, and General Galliani, the military commander of Paris, came out to expect them. "Here's something you don't see every day," was his comment. Right then, the soldiers loaded up and they went off to war in the cabs. This amazing story of an unlikely hero shows us that often we feel ordinary, just like the cabbies, but in the right circumstances, we can be just that, ordinary heroes. I'm Andy Kirk. Super
1: Kids. 24/7 and just for us. This is Vision Kids.

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1: It's been great out here with you, Larry, even though neither of us have showered for 5 days. I'm glad we're going home now.
0: Yeah, I miss my mattress and my box spring.
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0: Well, hello there. It's good to have you back. You're always welcome here at Lamplighter Theatre. On our last visit...
1: It's been 2 weeks, Constable, and not a trace.
2: We've combed the area and the surrounding villages, even the woods. I'm very sorry, Mr. Grey. We don't know what else to do.
1: Lord Jesus, my name's Abel. Abel Grey. I suppose you know that. Would you please have mercy on a stubborn man like me?
3: Mr. Grey, are you in there? I have an urgent message for you.
1: Yes, I'm coming!
4: I've been sent to fetch you.
1: For what?
4: Nemo wants you.
1: Nemo?

0: nearly out of time.
1: Papa! You came for me!
2: Oh, Nemo! my Nemo! My dear Nemo! I never thought I'd see you again.
1: And look who else is here.
2: Oh, you found him.
1: That's why I left the wagon. I saw little Nemo, and then Mary, and the man followed after me.
2: So he did take you. Where is the scoundrel?
1: He said he had a good reason and meant no harm.
3: Please, Mr. Grey, listen to him. He needs to tell you something.
2: I'd like to tell him something.
3: Follow me.

0: He's nearing the end, I'm afraid.
1: Is the dwarf here?
2: Yeah, I'm Abel Gray, Nemo's father.
1: Come near. Sit, please. I have something you must hear.
2: Very well.
1: Leave us be, good people. Thank you for your kindness to an outcast.
0: Oh, no, don't worry about it. It's very hard.
3: May I stay, Papa? I don't want to leave you.
2: Yes.
1: The boy must stay. It is his story I'm about to tell. My name is Harold Weston. I was brought up to serve as the valet of Mr. Winston Oakley. My master wanted to travel through Europe one summer.

0: Harold, hand me my coat. This mountain air is giving me a chill.
1: We should go back inside, Master Winston. I could get you a spot of tea.
0: No. I need to watch for my cousin.
1: Your cousin? I didn't know we were meeting someone.
0: He doesn't know either. I wanted it to be a surprise.
1: Huh. So that's who you've been looking for all this time?
0: Yes, we missed them in France, but their ship's manifest has the last leg of their voyage here in Norway. Ah, there he is. With his wife.
1: Oh, a lovely couple. Very happy, it seems.
0: So it seems, though she would have been happier with me.
1: Should I go and greet them, sir?
0: I'll do it shortly. We haven't been that close, John and I. I'd like to remedy the situation.
1: I see. Oh, they're heading this way, sir.
2: John! John! Is that you?
3: Winston?
2: What a surprise!
3: I'd say.
2: It's so good to see you, Lydia. You are as beautiful as ever, even more so with child.
4: So good to see you too, Winston. Excuse me. Stuart? Stuart? Could you please bring our luggage?
3: I didn't know you were coming to Norway.
2: A last-minute business trip. What a fortunate incident that I should run into you. I never had a moment to tell you what a splendid wedding it was.
3: Oh, we were happy you could be there.
2: Well, tell me, how long are you here for? I'm going to hike to the Prakastolen Overlook this coming holiday. Perhaps you could join me.
3: That was the exact reason we came to Norway.
2: Wonderful. I'll have my steward prepare for the three of us. Just look at this view, John.
3: Oh, astounding.
2: Watch this.
3: You're out of your mind.
2: Now who's the daring one? You should see the view from over here. If you have the nerve.
3: You don't have to ask me twice.
2: Splendid leap.
3: Oh, that is beautiful.
2: Come closer.
3: There's really not enough room to...
2: Here, let me help.
3: That's a little too close, Winston.
2: Oh, I'm sorry. Here, I'll move over.
3: Yeah, Winston, stop. We're too close to the edge.
2: I got you.
3: No, let go of my arm, Winston. I'd rather... Winston!
0: No one will believe you, Harold.
1: You let him fall.
0: 100 times your yearly salary. Paid to you today.
1: 100? But, sir, I...
0: Annually. Every year on this day, you'll receive the same sum. You'll never have to work again. Don't you see, Harold? This changes both of our lives for the better.
1: Well, it would...
0: You're coming to your senses. Good. But first, there's something we need to consider.
1: What is it?
0: The heir. It will be born in a few weeks. The baby must disappear.
1: Kill the child?
0: Of course not. But I'm sure you can think of something.
1: I
0: think of what you can do with this kind of money, Harold. You could travel, have the finest of clothes. You could have your own valet instead of being one.
1: When would I start receiving the money?
0: Good man.
1: But a surprise awaited us when we returned.
0: Excuse me, madam. We have news we must speak with Miss Lydia about.
5: Well, you'll need to wait. She's recovering.
1: Recovering? Was she ill?
5: Didn't you hear? She delivered a healthy boy. Oh. He's a little small, but handsome as anything.
0: The baby has already been born.
5: It's a good thing the midwife was nearby. She'd been delivering a baby for some English vagrants living in a shack behind the hotel. Poor dears. Their baby was stillborn.
1: English vagrants, you say?
2: Miss, I must speak with Lydia. I have urgent news about her husband.
5: I'm not going to wake her up. But I'll let you know when she does.
2: The air is already here. It was all for nothing.
1: Perhaps not, sir. There might still be something we can do.
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1: I don't understand. Oh, we are fellow Englishmen, are we not? I will help you if you help me.
3: But why do you want our poor stillborn child? And why would you give us a living one?
1: You don't need to know the reasons. I will offer you £2,000 if you do as I say.
3: £2,000?
1: That will give you enough to get back to England, start over. You can raise this child as your own.
3: But my wife, she's in a bad way. She's just lost her flesh blood. And she... She's not well. I don't think she wants to raise someone else's boy.
1: It doesn't matter what you do with a baby, he's nothing. But give me the deceased one and take the money.
16: So you exchanged the infants, replacing Lydia's healthy child with the dead one.
3: Oh, I've not slept since. Guilt overwhelms me. The following day, Miss Lydia woke to learn that both her husband and her child were dead. And she followed suit. By the end of the day...
16: Oh, Harold.
3: I'm a wicked, wicked man. Winston too, but justice came quick for him.
16: I heard... The lightning strike. And once he died, the money stopped, I assume.
3: Yes, and I had squandered away what I'd been given. I went on to live the life of a vagrant. I didn't care whether I lived or died.
17: The poor baby. What became of it? Did the poor couple raise it?
3: Well, I tracked them down, not really knowing... Why? They left with the baby that night. Returned to England. The man called him Nemo. Nothing. Just as I'd said the baby was nothing.
16: Nemo?
3: Aye. From nothing for nothing. From Nemo for Nemo. The couple went to live in the cottage you rented. They couldn't care for the baby in their grief and left him in the cupboard, hoping someone else would find him, care for him.
16: That's where I found him.
17: Found me?
16: Listen, son.
3: After they left without the baby,
1: I kept an eye on the house to see what would happen next. When I saw you carrying the baby the next morning, oh, I was relieved. I left Everton, never to return. But my conscience wouldn't let me. All I had left was the ring, the only heirloom that could prove Nemo's rightful claim to the family fortune.
17: My claim, Papa? What is he saying?
16: It'll all become clear, my boy. So, how did you come upon us in the wagon so many years later, especially in the dark?
1: What a stroke of luck.
16: Or a stroke of a heavenly hand.
1: Well, whatever you want to believe.
16: That's when you placed the ring so we could find it. J.M.O.
1: Yes, John Michael Oakley. But I still needed to figure out how to make sure that Nemo received his inheritance. I didn't know if I could trust you, and I didn't want to incriminate myself.
16: It's starting to make sense.
17: Papa, I don't understand. Where's the baby now?
16: You were that baby.
17: Me?
1: I'd named my dog Nemo as penance, so I'd never forget the evil I'd done. That night I slipped into your card. I knew instantly, as soon as you said his name. Oh, this boy was John Oakley's son.
16: No wonder you looked at him the way you did, like you'd seen a ghost.
17: There's no such thing as ghosts. Grandad told me.
16: You're right, son.
1: That makes you, Master Nemo, the rightful heir of the Everton estate and the Oakley fortune.
10: Oh, excuse my interruption. The magistrate is here, as you requested. Are you ready to see him?

0: Nemo. Nemo?
1: Father. Oh, I fell asleep. Oh,
0: I'm sure everything you heard must have seemed like a dream.
1: So it's true about who I am?
0: It's true. Harold gave a testimony to the magistrate.
1: And the magistrate believed him?
0: Indeed. Harold even had signed documentation from the couple he traded babies with. The magistrate declared everything to be in order.
1: So, what does that mean?
0: That you are the legal heir of your family's estate. It's yours.
1: My mother and father, they died. Oh,
0: I'm sorry, Nemo. Come here. But God had a plan for you, my boy. He saved you for a purpose, and you are not nothing to him. You want to hear something?
1: What?
0: Your mother told the midwife that she and your father had decided on the name John, if the baby was a boy. Do you know what John means?
1: No.
0: God is gracious. Or God favours you.
1: John, just like my father.
0: He was a good man.
1: Papa, do you think I could go thank Mr. Harold for finally telling the truth?
0: He's gone now. He passed away an hour after speaking with the judge.
1: Do you think he knocked and the door opened for him before it was too late?
0: Only the Lord knows, Nemo. John. But you should know, I heard his voice knocking on my door.
1: You did? Did you open the door and get invited in?
0: I opened that door. And Jesus, with open arms, came into my heart.
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4: Now, Jill, pick up some of these things at once. Why can't you keep Jack quiet?
3: Imagine your child cozied up with a book as they listen to a master storyteller. 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And as they read, they're turning the pages of their imagination. Castles to discover, jungles to explore, mountains to conquer. 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Stories of perseverance, hope, and faith. 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

0: What do you think about being the proper heir of Everton Estate?
1: Sir, I was wondering more of what you might be thinking.
0: We are very excited for you.
1: Really? But this means the estate is no longer yours.
0: John, when we first learned of the inheritance, we accepted it with open arms. Freely we had received, and now freely we are willing to let it go.
2: That is very honourable.
3: In fact, we've already started packing up. We should be moved out by the end of the month.
2: Oh, no, that's not necessary. We never meant to make you leave. Only thought that once Nemo came of age, he'd make this his home for his family.
1: Yes, we are happy where we are for now.
4: Nemo!
1: Did you hear? I've been given a new name.
4: Yes, but it's going to take me some time to get used to it.
1: Then you can call me Nemo, as long as you don't mind the barking.
4: I think John fits you better, though. Want to come draw pictures with me?
1: Sure.
3: You're very kind to let us stay, but we insist that John come and live here as the rightful heir. It's the home of his family.
2: Oh, then I have a proposal for you.
0: And what would that be?
2: Remain here and take John in.
3: Oh.
2: I know you've schooled your daughter well, and perhaps John could learn alongside her, especially be properly taught in the scriptures.
0: That's an interesting proposal. I think that's a fine idea. What do you say, Mrs. Charlesworth?
3: We would love that, but I don't think it's right to separate father and son.
2: Well, how about this? I noticed when we were here last, a lovely guest house on the property. I could stay there.
3: Oh, the guest house would be wonderful. It's cosy, situated in the middle of the garden, next to a peaceful pond.
0: If you're sure you don't mind.
2: Oh, I'd be delighted.
3: The Lord has certainly opened a wonderful door for each of us.
2: Opening a door saved my life. And I first heard about that door through you.
0: I remember that day. The Lord prompted me to talk directly to you both. Ask and ye shall receive. Seek and ye shall find.
2: Knock and the door shall be opened unto you. I am thankful to be on the other side of that door now.
3: We are as well, Abel.
0: The answer is yes. We gladly accept your proposal for John to stay with us.
3: Oh, wonderful. We will be one big happy family.
0: Maybe you could even convince Ezra to move in with you.
3: Oh.
0: John's spoken so highly of him.
2: Ezra could live here too. Oh, I didn't even think about that. That'd be too good to be true. And the dog?
0: Yeah, my good sir, the house is John's. You don't need our permission.
3: That may be true, but it wouldn't be the same without Nemo.

0: Are you home? John, welcome back. Oh, how are things at university?
1: Everything is going very well. And what a blessing it is for Elsie to be there this semester.
0: Oh, she's a good girl. Now, what are you doing standing out here in the doorway? Come inside.
1: Thank you.
0: I'm guessing we owe that big smile on your face to Elsie too.
1: You know me too well. We're engaged, Father.
0: Oh, that is wonderful news. I knew it had to happen. To think that little girl who handed you the drawing of a door would someday be your wife. Oh, makes me want to cry.
1: I couldn't be happier, Father.
0: Nor I. We'll have fireworks at the wedding, just like your father and mother did.
1: Oh, what a grand idea. We've spoken with Elsie's parents. They'll move into the other guest house and we'll start our family in the manor. Mr. and Mrs. Charlesworth will be your new neighbours.
0: They have been so good to me. They invite me over for meals more than I eat at home. Mrs. is such a good cook.
1: I'm so glad you don't have to be alone. Now that Grandad Ezra is with the Lord.
0: I'm really alone. Mr. Charlesworth said that if I ever needed anything, the door would be opened.
1: That's a great picture. An open door with a feast waiting for you.
0: Oh, yes. It is a great picture. And a great invitation to anyone who hears his voice.

0: 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And your host, John Rhys-Davies.
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0: Okay, hold on, it's gonna get faster. 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
1: Vision Kids.
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1: Vision Kids!
2: Our Father in heaven, hallowed be your name. Your kingdom come, your will be done, on earth as it is in heaven.

it's Andy Kirk here. Today I want to speak about four ways to communicate and how it's important to move from level one to level four. You see, level one is simple phrases that we all do, like, hi, how are you? Have a nice day. Level two is actually sharing impersonal simple data or information, speaking about the sport or weather. Level three is when we really start to communicate because we share some of who we are, like our goals and dreams. But level four is when we really communicate and share our feelings, like emotions, joys, fears, and the real us comes out. Hopefully today you have someone in your life that you feel you can communicate on that level. I think we need to learn how to get past simply saying hi and bye. And the best way to do this is by being the friend that you want and ask other people questions that will help them communicate. And by doing this, you in turn will get to share. I'm Andy Kirk.

0: will be performing the traditional Argentinian ballad, The Dance of the Cucumber, in its original Spanish. Bob the Tomato will translate.
1: Miren al pepino.
2: Watch the cucumber. See how he moves. Like a lion chasing a mouse.
1: Miren al pepino.
2: Watch the cucumber.
1: It's suave his movement.
2: Oh, how smooth his motion.
1: Es como mantequilla.
2: Like butter
1: and on a
2: bald monkey.
1: Miren al pepino.
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0: Violeta.
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1: Look at the tomato.
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1: Isn't it sad?
0: Él no puede bailar.
1: He can't dance.
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1: Poor tomato.
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1: He wishes he could dance like the cucumber.
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1: But he can't. Okay, stop the music. What do you mean I can't dance? I can dance. Well, what about Uncle Louie's polka party? 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
0: No comprendo.
1: No comprendo? I'll show you no comprendo.
2: 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Get a picture of me next to the cucumber in authentic Argentinian garb.
3: 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Say peas.
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1: Listen to the cucumber.
0: Oigan su voz
1: fuerte. 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
1: like a lion.
0: Listo a devorar.
1: About to eat.
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1: Listen to the cucumber.
0: Y dulce a su
1: How
0: canto.
1: Sweet his voice.
0: Y sopa
1: the
0: su
1: breath
0: garganta.
1: From his throat
0: Parece
1: is like a chorus
0: trinar.
1: Of little birdies.
0: Escuchen al
1: Listen
0: pepino.
1: To the cucumber.
0: Los vegetales.
1: All the vegetables.
0: Envidian a su amigo
1: their friend,
0: como
1: wishing to sing
0: cantar.
1: As he.
0: Pepino
1: singing
0: cantador.
1: Cucumber.
0: Pepino
1: singing
0: cantador.
1: Cucumber.
0: Pepino
1: singing
0: cantador.
1: Cucumber.
0: Canta,
1: sing,
0: canta
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0: ya.
1: Yeah.
0: Escuchen el tomate.
1: Listen to the tomato.
0: No es triste.
1: Isn't it sad?
0: Él no puede cantar.
1: He can't sing.
0: Pobre tomate.
1: Poor tomato.
0: Él desearía poder cantar.
1: He wishes he could sing.
0: Fuerte y dulce como el pepino.
1: Strong and sweet like the cucumber.
0: Pero no puede.
1: But he can't.
0: Ni siquiera dar un silbido.
1: Can't even whistle. All right, that's it, señor. Come over here and let me sing you a song.
0: Adiós, amigos.
4: This has been Silly Songs with Larry. Tune in next time to hear Larry sing.
0: Bob is really angry. I hope he doesn't catch me. It's so hard to run with the sombrero on my head.
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3: 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Psalm 118, verse 24. This verse reminds me that I can have joy in today because God has made it for me. From the moment I get up in the morning until I go to bed, I can be on the lookout for all the good things God has put around me. As I am joyful and thanking God for all the good things in my life, I will see God working even more. And this is something that I can share with all those around me.
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7: You're going to your uncle, Archibald Craven. He's got a great big spooky house in the middle of nowhere.
8: You are not to go poking about in the house. Mr. Craven won't have it.
5: I shall not want to go poking about.

0: Mother?
1: Mm-hmm.
0: Why did my uncle lock up the garden?
1: Oh, dear, I should never have told you about it. There, your hot chocolate is on the bedside table.
0: Did he hate the garden?
1: Shh! Listen to the wind wuthering around the house. If you were out on the moor tonight, you'd hardly be able to stand up. It's blowing so hard. It's good to be indoors with a warm coal fire on a wild night like this.
0: Why did he hate the garden?
1: Oh, Miss Mary. Mrs. Medlock said it's not to be discussed. Mind you, there's lots of things in this house that are not to be discussed. I don't see the sense in all these secrets. Oh, anyway, I'll tell you. It was Mrs. Craven's own special garden that she made when they first got married, and she just loved it. They used to tend the flowers together, her and Mr. Craven. They'd stay in there for hours and hours. And there was an old gnarly tree in the garden with a low branch that grew along almost like a seat. And she used to sit on it, enjoying her garden. But one day, the branch suddenly broke and she fell to the ground. I don't know quite how or why, but she was hurt so badly that the next day she died.
0: Oh, no.
1: And so, you see, that's why he hates the garden. No one has ever set foot in it since. And he can't even bear to hear it mentioned.
0: The poor man. Arthur? What was that?
1: Only the wind, Miss Mary. It's wuthering louder than ever.
0: No. There's something else. Listen. Someone's crying.
1: Oh, the wind makes all kinds of strange noises. Sometimes you'd almost think there was someone lost out on the moor and wailing. Don't worry. It's just the wind, I'm sure.
0: But it sounds like it's coming from inside the house.
2: At that very moment, a door must have been opened somewhere, for a great draught blew along the passage, and the door of the room we sat in was blown open with a crash. The crying sound was quite loud for a moment until a distant door closed with a bang and all was quiet again.
0: There! I told you someone was crying!
1: It was the wind. And if it wasn't, then perhaps you heard little Betty Butterworth, the scullery maid. She's had the toothache all day, so perhaps it was her you heard crying. Now, go to sleep, Miss Mary, and I'll see you in the morning. Good night.
0: What do your brothers and sisters do when it's a horrible day like this?
1: Dickon's out in all weathers. He doesn't mind the rain even when it's pouring down like this. Do you knit?
0: No.
1: Do you sew?
0: No.
1: Do you read?
0: Of course I read.
1: Why not read a book then?
0: I don't have any books.
1: Well, if you see Mrs. Medlock, why don't you ask her if you can go into the library? There's thousands of books there. You'd be sure to find something nice to read.
2: I decided not to ask where the library was, because I suddenly had an inspiration. I would go and find it myself. I didn't care very much about the library itself, but I was quite keen to see if there really were 100 rooms with closed doors. I wondered if they were all locked, and what I'd find if I could get into any of them. So I tiptoed out into the corridor and began my expedition. There were doors and doors and pictures on the walls. Sometimes there were dark, curious landscapes, but oftenest they were portraits of men and women in strange, grand costumes made of satin and velvet. I stared at all the faces, which seemed to stare back in amazement. I felt as if they were wondering what a little girl from India was doing in their house. Two or three times I lost my way by turning down the wrong corridor, but at last I got back to my own floor again, though I did not know exactly where I was.
0: I must have taken a wrong turning again. I certainly don't remember this tapestry. Wait a minute. Which way is my room? Is that noise again? And it is someone crying.
2: I leaned against the tapestry and then sprang back, feeling quite startled. The tapestry was the covering of a door, which began to open. And it showed there was another part of the corridor behind it. And Mrs. Medlock was coming up it, with her bunch of keys in her hand and a very cross look on her face.
3: Miss Mary, what are you doing here?
0: Ow! Let go of my arm!
3: Now, what did I tell you? You are not to go poking about.
0: I took a wrong turning. I was looking for the library and I didn't know which way to go and I heard someone crying.
3: Crying? What nonsense. You heard nothing of the sort. You come back along to your own nursery or I'll box your ears, young lady. And in future, you'd better stay where you're told to stay or there will be trouble.
1: Good morning, Miss Mary.
0: Oh, Martha, look at the moor.
1: Yes, Miss Mary, spring is on its way. It's still a long way off, but it's a beautiful day. And it's my day off today. I'm going home to our dear little cottage.
0: I'd like to see your cottage one day.
1: Would you? Oh, you'd be very welcome. Perhaps Mother would have a word with Mrs. Medlock. She likes my mother.
0: I like your mother too.
1: Oh, well, I should hope you do.
0: But I've never seen her.
1: You haven't, have you? No. Oh, well, she's so sensible and hard-working and good-natured and kind that no one could help liking her, whether they'd seen her or not.
0: I like your brother Dickon too, and I've never seen him either.
1: I wonder what Dickon would make of you.
0: He wouldn't like me. No one does.
1: Is that what you think? Someone must like you. Or they wouldn't have brought you a present.
0: A present?
1: My mother sent it for you. Look, it's a skipping rope. Try it. You won't be able to skip for long at first, but if you practice, you'll get better. Mother said, nothing will do that last more good than skipping rope. It's the best toy a child can have. Let her play out in the fresh air skipping, and it'll stretch her legs and arms and give her some strength in them.
2: There was certainly not very much strength in my arms and legs when I first tried to skip. I was not very good at it at all, but I liked it so much that I didn't want to stop.
1: Put on your things then and run and skip out of doors. Mother said I must tell you to keep out of doors as much as you could, even when it rains a bit. She's a great believer in fresh air.
2: The skipping rope was a wonderful thing. I counted and skipped and counted. I skipped round the fountain garden and up one walk and down another. And then at last I skipped into the kitchen garden and saw old Ben digging and talking to his robin, which was hopping about him.
4: Well, upon my word. Perhaps you really are a little girl after all. I've skipped some pink into thy cheeks as sure as my name's Ben Weatherstaff.
0: I've never skipped before. I'm just beginning.
4: Oh.
0: I can only skip up to 20.
4: Oh.
0: Well, nearly 20.
4: Yeah, keep on, lass. That doing well. Just look how the robin's watching thee. He's curious now to find out what a skipping rope is.
0: Are you planting something?
4: No, I'm loosening up the ground a bit for spring, because it's getting itself ready to grow things again after the winter.
0: Are things starting to grow again in his garden?
4: Whose garden?
0: You know, the robin's garden, where the old rose bushes are. Are the roses dead, or do some of them come to life again?
4: You'll have to ask him. He's the only one as knows. No one else has been in there for 10 years. What are they asking me for? Now off with thee, lass, and stop bothering a chap when he's trying to get on. Go on, go on.
2: There was no point trying to talk with Ben when he got into one of his moods. So I skipped on to look at the flower beds to see if I could find any crocuses. I heard a chirp and a twitter. And when I looked at the bare flower bed on my left, there was the robin, hopping about and pretending to peck things out of the earth to make out that he hadn't followed me. But I knew he had, and it was so exciting that I couldn't help chatting to him just like Ben did.
0: Hello. What are you looking for, little Robin? Some tasty worms?
2: There were no flowers in the bed, but there were some tall bushes and low shrubs which grew at the back. As the robin hopped about under them, he found a small heap of freshly turned up earth. Probably a fox had been trying to dig for a mole. Anyway, it was quite a deep hole. And as I looked, I saw something almost buried in the newly turned soil. It looked like a ring of rusty iron or brass. And when the robin flew up into a tree nearby, I bent down to pick it up.
0: Well, Mr. Robin, what is this you found? Oh, it's not a ring at all. Why, it's a key. It looks as though it's been buried for a long time. Perhaps it is the key to the garden.
5: You're listening to Vizzing Kids.
2: I looked at the key for quite a long time. You must remember that I was not a child who had been trained to ask permission or talk to grown-ups about things. All I thought was, if it was the key to the secret garden, and if I could only find out where the door was, then perhaps I could open it and see what was inside. Besides, if I liked it, I could go into the secret garden every day and shut the door and play all by myself, and nobody would ever know where I was. But what to do next?
0: Well, little Robin, you showed me where the key was. Now, I wonder if you know where the door is.
2: The robin flew from his swinging spray of ivy onto the top of the wall and opened his beak and sang a loud, lovely trill just to show off. A gust of wind rushed down the walk, and it was a stronger one than the rest. Suddenly, the wind caught some loose ivy trails, and more suddenly still, I jumped forward and caught the ivy in my hand, because I had seen something glinting under the ivy. A round knob, which had been covered by the leaves hanging over it. It was the knob of a door.
0: Strange. It turns, but it doesn't seem to do anything. Oh, but of course. The door is locked, isn't it? And this might be the key.
2: I pushed my hands through the leaves and began to pull them aside. The ivy hung down like a thick curtain. My heart began to thump and my hands were shaking a little.
0: Oh, my goodness. Yes, it's here. I found the lock. Now, does the key fit? Yes. It's too stiff. It's turned.
2: I pushed hard on the door, and it opened slowly, but with not too much effort. Then I slipped through it and shut it behind me. It was moving more easily now. I stood with my back against it, looking around me and breathing quite fast with excitement and wonder and delight. I was standing inside the secret garden. It was the sweetest, most mysterious-looking place you could ever imagine. The high walls which shut it in were covered with the leafless stems of climbing roses, which were so thick that they were matted together. I knew they were roses because I'd seen many roses in India where I'd grown up. There were no leaves or buds on them now, but this hazy tangle from tree to tree made the place look mysterious and magical.
0: It's so still in here, and so quiet. This is your home, isn't it, Robin? Apart from you, I am the first person who has been in here for 10 years. What is it? Are you showing me something else down in the flower bed? Oh, It's some tiny green shoots. They might be crocuses or snowdrops or daffodils, just as Ben said. It isn't a dead garden. Even if the roses are dead, there are other things alive. I'll loosen the soil a bit, just like Ben was doing to make room for the growing things. I could use this bit of wood to dig, if that's all right with you, Mr. Robin. Yes? I think you approve, don't you? There's too much grass around these little shoots. Now they look as though they can breathe.
2: Sitting back for a moment, I suddenly realised that it must be lunchtime. So I slipped out of the secret garden door very quietly and carefully locked it again. Then I hung the curtain of ivy over it so that no one could see it and ran back.
6: Two pieces of meat and two helpings of rice pudding? Well, Miss Mary, your appetite is certainly improving. Eh? Mother will be pleased when I tell her what skipping rope's doing for you.
0: I love skipping, and the fresh air, and the garden. You know, the gardens, I mean. Martha, what are the white rooty things in the ground that look a bit like onions?
6: They're bulbs. Oh. Lots of spring flowers grow from them. Dickon's got a lot of them planted in our bit of garden at home.
0: Does Dickon know about bulbs? I need to know if they live a long time, if they'd even live for years and years if no one helped them.
6: Well, bulbs don't need no one helping them. They help themselves. Most of them will work away underground for a lifetime and spread out and have little ones. Oh, Miss Mary, it's good to see you taking an interest in the gardens.
0: This is such a big, lonely place and there's no one to talk to here, except you and Ben Weatherstaff. And you have your work to do and Ben won't always talk to me. So I was thinking, if I had a little spade, I could dig somewhere perhaps, and I could make my own little garden.
6: Oh, there now! If that wasn't one of the things Mother said. She says, there's such a lot of garden in that big place, why don't they give her a bit for herself? Those were her very words. Now listen, Miss Mary. At Thwaite Village, there's a shop, and they've got little garden sets there with a spade and a rake and a fork all tied together for 2 shillings.
0: I've got 3 shillings in my purse. Mr. Craven said I was to have a shilling a week to spend. I get it every Saturday from Mrs. Medlock, but I never know what to spend it on.
6: I've just thought of something. Dear Dickon, here's 3 shillings. So will you go to the shop at Thwaite to buy Miss Mary a set of garden tools and some seeds? Pick pretty ones and easy to grow because she has never done it before and lived in India, which is different. Miss Mary will tell me about India, so on my next day off, I'll tell you all about elephants and camels. Your loving sister, Martha Phoebe Sowerby. Good! Now we'll put the money in the envelope with the letter and I'll ask the butcher boy to take it round in his cart. He's a great friend of Dickon's.
0: How shall I get the things when Dickon buys them?
6: Perhaps he'll bring them to you himself. He often walks over this way.
4: Oh, it's thee, Miss Mary. You're finding your feet, aren't you, lass? You're beginning to do Misselthwaite credit. That's a bit more healthy looking than that was. Not quite so yellow and not so disagreeable looking.
0: Martha says I'm not so scrawny now. Can I ask you something, Ben? What's your favourite kind of flower?
4: That's easy. Roses.
0: Do you like roses? So do I.
4: Oh, yes. I learned to like them from a young lady I was gardener to. She had a lot of roses in a place she was fond of. But that were a long time ago.
0: Where is the lady now?
4: Up in heaven, according to what the parson says.
0: Oh. How could you tell if roses are still alive?
4: Well, you have to wait till the spring gets at them. Wait till the sun shines on the rain and the rain falls on the sunshine, and then I can tell. Why does that care so much about roses all of a sudden?
0: I

0: peculiar whistling sound. A boy was sitting under a tree, with his back against it, playing on a wooden pipe. He was a funny-looking boy, about 14 years old, looked very clean, and his nose turned up. His cheeks were as red as poppies, and his eyes were the bluest and roundest I'd ever seen. A brown squirrel was clinging to the tree and watching him, and quite near him were two rabbits, sitting up and sniffing. And it really seemed as if they were all drawing near to watch him and listen to the strange low little call his pipe seemed to make.
1: Oh!
2: Keep still, or you'll frighten them.
1: All right.
2: I'll come over to you. Just stay where you are. See? You have to move very gentle. Speak low when wild things is about. There. Hello. I'm Dickon. And you're Miss Mary.
1: Hello.
2: I got the letter, so I brought you your things. And the lady in the shop threw in a packet of white poppy, free, when I bought the other seeds.
1: All the packets of little pictures of the flowers on the front.
2: These are mignonette. These are poppies. Mignonette's the sweetest smelling thing that grows. They'll grow wherever you cast it. Same as poppies will. Miss Mary, where's that robin who's calling you?
1: He? Do you really think he's calling me?
2: Oh, yes. He's calling someone he knows. Someone he's friends with.
1: He's really Ben Weatherstaff's robin. But I think he knows me a little.
2: Yes, he knows you, Miss Mary. He's a friend. He's telling me all about you.
1: Do you think he really does like me?
2: Of course. He wouldn't come so near if he didn't. Look, he keeps glancing up at you all the time. Hello, I'm over here, he's saying. Well, should I help you plant the seeds, Miss Mary? Where's your garden?
1: My garden? Oh, well, you see, the thing is...
2: Oh, wouldn't they give you a bit?
1: Dickon, I don't know anything about boys. Would you keep a secret if I told you one? I don't know what I'd do if anyone else found out. I think I'd die.
2: Yes, I can keep a secret. If you want to tell me, that is.
1: I've stolen a garden.
2: What?
1: It isn't really mine. It isn't anybody's. Nobody wants it. Nobody cares for it. Nobody ever goes into it. Oh, perhaps everything is dead in it already. Perhaps I shouldn't go in it. I don't know and I don't care. But they're letting it all die. It will shut up by itself and...
2: Oh, no, Miss Mary. Don't cry. Where is it?
1: Well, come with me and I'll show you.
3: 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Emotion and imagination. 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
1: Where? 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
7: Who are you? Are you a ghost?
1: No, are you?
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1: Does your father come to see you?
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1: Vision Kids!
2: Hi, I'm Judah, and my favourite Bible verse is John 3:16, which says, "For God so loved the world that he gave his one and only Son,
3: that whoever believes in him shall not perish but have eternal life."
2: That's

0: The mighty, mighty king. All right, here we go.
1: Adam.
0: Adam, ready? Adam is not the boss. They're looking for another person.
1: Amy.
0: Amy is not the boss. Let's do one more.
1: Katie
0: is not the boss. Jesus is the boss. Cause just the boys.

0: Buddy King. We got someone else. Shh, shh, shh.
1: Blake.
0: Blake is not the boss. Ah, ah. She's forgotten her name. What's her name? Mummy can tell us.
2: Nilani.
0: Oh, that's a beautiful name. Nilani, say that. Nilani is not the boss. Sorry, Nilani.
1: Murray.
0: Murray. Murray is not the boss. Who is?

0: All right.
1: We got someone else?
2: Steven.
0: Steven is not the boss.
2: Jonathan.
1: Jonathan. It's Jonathan.
0: Jonathan is not the boss. Hey, let's do everyone. You say your name after three. One, two, three. Is not the boss. We got one more. We have one more. Shh, shh, listen.
2: God.
0: Guy is not the boss. Who is Jesus? Is the boss. Cause.
1: Hey, I've got an idea. What about just the grown ups? The mums and the dads sing the chorus. Ready? Here we go, grown ups.

0: party game.
1: Yes, sir.
0: Right?
1: Well done.
0: Who thinks they can do a new song? I sing, the word became flesh and dwelt among us. And you sing, you'd better believe it. All right, here we go.
2: Vision Kids.
3: Vision Kids.
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0: G'day, it's Andy Kirk here. Suppose you had a big sponge and you filled it with Coke. Then you went over to a bucket and squeezed it. You wouldn't expect Fanta to come out because it was filled with Coke. And this is what our mind is like as well. If we only fill it with certain movies, video games, and people around us who speak poorly, then that is exactly what will come out. I want to encourage you today to be purposeful in what you put into your minds and the sort of people that are surrounding you. Nobody can make the decisions for you. You need to decide what you want coming out. And that's the sort of thing you need to be putting in. I'm Andy Kirk. Super
1: Kids. Helping kids look to God daily.
2: This is Vision Kids.

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3: Hi, my name's Saxon, and my favourite Bible verse is Luke chapter 15, verse 20, which says, "So he returned home to his father, and while he was still a long way off, his father saw him coming. Filled with love and compassion, he ran to his son, embraced him and kissed him."
2: That's Luke 15, verse 20.
3: And this is Vision Kids.
4: Vision Kids.

0: Andy Kirk here. Martin Luther King is famous for many things and many quotes, but perhaps one that defined who he was is, "Our lives begin to end the day we become silent about things that matter." Martin Luther King did not stay silent about the things that mattered to him. In fact, he challenged the things of civil rights so much that he changed the course of history in America. What are you passionate about? What is your complaint? What are you willing to stand up for? Because if you stay silent, in the words of Dr. King, our lives begin to end that day. I'm Andy Kirk. Super
1: Kids. This is Vision Kids.

0: 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Are you ready to be friendly too?
1: I'm always ready to be friendly.
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1: Hi, I'm Cooper, and my favourite Bible verse is Isaiah 41 verse 10, which says, "So do not fear, for I am with you. Do not be dismayed, for I am your God. I will strengthen you and help you. I will uphold you with my righteous right hand." That's Isaiah 41 verse 10, and this is Vision Kids.
2: Vision.

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0: Kirk here. The word relationship almost always takes our mind to boyfriend and girlfriend, or husband and wife. But not often is the first thing we think of all about the everyday people we spend our time encountering. Franklin Roosevelt, the 32nd president in the United States, said, "Today we are faced with the preeminent fact that if civilization is to survive, we must cultivate the science of human relationships. The ability of all peoples of all kinds to live together in the same world in peace." This sounds like such a profound quote, but in fact it's what we should all be doing every day, cultivating great relationships with all those around us. This week, have a look at who's around you and see how you can love, care, better their world, and cultivate that relationship. I'm Andy Kirk. Super
1: Kids. Vision Kids.
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2: Oh, not this song.
3: All right, come on, Archie, let's sing this one. It's one of my favorites.
2: We already sang it once. I really don't want to go back there
3: again. It's a classic.
2: Please, no.
3: And it's for the kids.
2: Oh, all right.
4: If my lips ever left my mouth, packed a bag and headed back.

0: say your father? Fascinating! So what you're saying is, if your lips left you...
1: That'd be too bad, I'd be so bad, I might get mad, I'd call my dad, that'd be too bad.
0: That'd be too bad?
1: That'd be too bad.
0: Why?
1: Because I love my lips.

0: Oh my, this is more serious than I thought. Larry, what do you see here?
1: That looks like a lip.
0: What about this?
1: It's a lip.
0: And this?
1: It's a lip, it's a lip, it's a lip, lip, lip, it's a lip, it's a lip, it's a lip, lip, lip, it's a lip, it's a lip, it's a lip, lip, lip, lip, lip, lip, lip.
0: Larry, tell me about your childhood.
1: When I was just 2 years old, I left my lips out in the cold and they turned blue. What could I do?
0: Oh dear, they turned blue. What could you do?
1: Oh, they turned blue.
0: I see.
1: On the day I got my tooth, I had to kiss my great Aunt Ruth. She had a beard and it felt weird.
0: My, my, she had a beard and it felt weird?
1: She had a beard.
0: Oh.
1: 10 days after I turned 8, got my lips stuck in a gate. My friends all laughed and I just stood there until the fire department came and broke the lock with the crowbar, and I had to spend the next 6 weeks in lip rehab with this kid named Oscar who got stung by a bee right on the lip, and we couldn't even talk to each other until the 5th week because both of our lips were so swollen, and when he did start speaking, he just spoke Polish, and I only knew like 3 words in Polish, except now I know 4 because Oscar taught me the word for lip, usta.
0: Your friends all laughed, usta. How do you spell that?
1: I don't know.
0: So what you're saying is that when you were young...
1: They turned blue, what could I do? She had a beard and it felt weird. My friends all laughed. Woofta!
0: I'm confused.
1: I love my lips!
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0: Timmy, you pretend to be Jesus, and you yell, stop. Now, you kids over here, you pretend to be the rain. Let me hear you. And in the middle, you're the wind. Come on. And you kids over here, you're the waves. Let me hear you. Okay, good job. Remember, Timmy, you yell, stop. Are you ready? Let's see.
1: What kind of man is this? What kind of man is this? He spoke to the rain.
2: Stop!
0: And the rain stopped falling.
1: He spoke to the wind.
2: Stop!
0: And the wind stopped blowing.
1: He spoke to the wind.

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0: And the rain stopped.

0: Okay, let's have some rain. 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And now the waves. Come on, rain. Come on, wind. I need a hurricane. And more waves. Oh, and everybody rock back and forth. It's a terrible storm. Oh, help us, Jesus. Help us.
1: Thank you, Jesus.
2: This is Vision Kids.
3: Vision Kids.
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0: Let's start again, shall we?
1: Okay. Where do you want this cement?
0: No! Not there! Oh, silly me! I just can't believe you did that.
2: Vision Kids!
3: It's good to praise you, Lord, and make music to your name.
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3: I'm Scarlett, and my favourite Bible verse is Genesis 1 verse 1, which says, "In the beginning, God created the heavens and the earth." That's Genesis 1 verse 1, and this is Vision Kids.

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2: This is a sad song about a ball of meat on top of Old Smokey.
3: I hope he's not talking about that bear.
2: All covered with cheese.
4: No, it's about a meatball. It's a song about meat.
3: Okay.
2: I lost my poor meatball.
3: Oh, yeah, you're right. I'm with you now.
2: When somebody sneezed.
3: Oh, gross. He sneezed on the meat? Man.
2: It rolled off the table.
4: Oh, it's kind of peppy now.
2: And onto the floor.
4: It's like a chase scene. Follow that meat.
2: And then my poor meatball.
3: I think I like it better if it was about a bear.

So what we got here, folks, is what's called a parable. And a parable is an earthly story with a heavenly meaning. You get my meaning? You see, Jesus used parables a lot to help people understand the truth about who he is and about how he wants us to live, see?

0: Hey guys, it's Andy Kirk. In August 1914, the Germans were driving relentlessly for Paris. They were less than 40 miles away by the beginning of September. That's when French troops made a last-ditch stand at the River Marne, and it seemed almost certain the French would be crushed and their capital city captured. There were 6,000 soldiers in Paris that could help make the difference, but there was no way to get them to the front. Then one of the generals realized that it could mobilize the taxi cabs of Paris to carry the soldiers, then they could save the war. The word went out, and patriotic cabbies emptied out their passengers, explaining proudly that they had to go to battle. 600 cabs lined up at the appointed hour, and General Galliani, the military commander of Paris, came out to expect them. "Here's something you don't see every day," was his comment. Right then, the soldiers loaded up, and they went off to war in the cabs. This amazing story of an unlikely hero shows us that often we feel ordinary, just like the cabbies, but in the right circumstances, we can be just that, ordinary heroes. I'm Andy Kirk. Super
1: Kids. 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
3: Hi, I'm Brooke, and my favourite Bible verse is Isaiah 41:18, which says, I will open up rivers for them on the high places. I will give them fountains of water in the valleys. I fill the desert with pools of water. Rivers fed by springs will flow across the parched ground. That's Isaiah 41:18. And this is Vision Kids.
2: Vision Kids!

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1: Luke and the Very Messy Cupboard. Now, about 7 years on, Luke was a little bit older. In fact, if I do my maths, 1, 2, 3, 4, 5, he was in year 10. He was about 15 years old. Now, you might expect that a teenager might have grown up just a little. Maybe been able to get himself ready for school in the morning. Maybe be a little more tidy. Let's find out how Luke's going. Well, later on in life things change, but not for Luke, he stayed the same. Dirty

0: So one day, Luke was busy getting ready for school when he heard his mum call out, "Luke, are you ready?"
1: "Yeah, Mum, I'm ready. I'm at the door."
0: So Luke's mum grabbed her keys, and just as she was about to walk out the front door, she noticed that Luke was only wearing one shoe. And so in a particularly high-pitched voice, she asked, "Luke, why are you only wearing one shoe?"
1: I can't find it."
2: "What do you mean you can't find it? You get back to your room and you go and find your shoe. We're going to be late for school."
0: So Luke and his mum headed down the hallway and into his room. And just as they were about to open up the cupboard, Luke cried out, "Wait!
1: Mum, it's pretty messy."
2: "Luke, you are going to be late for school. Open up your cupboard right now."
0: So Luke and his mother opened up the cupboard, and this is what they found. They found
3: five tennis rackets and a couple dirty jackets and a little fake piece of poo. She looked up high and she saw a pie from 1982.
1: The hell on earth
3: did that get there, and whose are those pink knickers over there but Luke?
0: Couldn't find his shoe. Well, Luke's mother, quite disgusted the sight of finding a little pair of his sister's pink knickers in his room, Luke went red with embarrassment. By this stage, Luke's mother was more than frustrated at the fact that Luke had chucked all of the dirty things in his room and stuffed them in his cupboard. So she informed him that they would be opening up the cupboard another time. And this is what they found. They found
3: 9 lolly wrappers and a half a pack of Jaffers and a love letter from a girl Sue. She found 5 smelly socks and a pair of

0: I'm in deep stew. Well, with Luke's mother fainted out on the floor, you can imagine Luke was sweating it once again. The next thing that Luke heard were footsteps coming down the hallway.
1: Uh-oh.
0: You can guess who it was. That's right, it was Luke's dad.
2: What's going on in here, son?
1: Can't find my shoe, Dad.
0: So Luke's father replied,
2: Don't worry, son. I'll get to the bottom of this. Let's have a look in your cupboard.
0: So Luke and his dad headed into his room and they opened up his cupboard. And this is what they found. They found 5 den rats and a packet of jets and a bat stuck to the roof. They found 1 pack of bait and a photo of an ape and the name was Missing Cockatoo. Cuckoo! How on earth did that get there and what's that black thing over there? Wahoo! True blue! I found my shoe.
3: Future. We are Vision Kids.
4: And now it's time for Silly Songs with Larry, the part of the show where Larry comes out and sings a silly song. Our curtain opens as Larry, having just finished his morning bath, is searching for his hairbrush. Having no success, Larry cries out,
5: Oh, where is my hairbrush? Oh, where is my hairbrush? Oh, where, oh, where, oh, where, oh, where, oh, where, oh, where, oh, where, oh, where, oh, where? Is my hairbrush?
4: Having heard his cry, Pa Grape enters the scene. Shocked and slightly embarrassed at the sight of Larry in a towel, Pa regains his composure and reports.
6: I think I saw a hairbrush back there.
5: Back there is my hairbrush. Back there is my hairbrush. Back there, oh where, back there, oh where, oh where, back there, back there. Is my hairbrush?
4: Having heard his joyous proclamation, Junior Asparagus enters the scene. Shocked and slightly embarrassed at the sight of Larry in a towel, Junior regains his composure and comments,
7: Why do you need a hairbrush? You don't have any hair!
4: Larry is taken aback. The thought had never occurred to him. No hair? What will this mean? What will become of him? What will become of his hairbrush? Larry wonders,
5: No hair.

0: explore my hairbrush.
1: Having heard his wanderings, Bob the Tomato enters the scene. Shocked and slightly embarrassed at the sight of Larry in a towel, Bob regains his composure and confesses,
0: Larry, that old hairbrush of yours, well, you never use it. You don't really need it, so, well, I'm sorry. I didn't know, but I gave it to the peach, because he's got hair.
1: Feeling a deep sense of loss, Larry stumbles back and laments,
0: Not fair, oh my hairbrush. Not fair, my poor hairbrush. Not fair, not fair, no hair, not fair, nowhere, no hair, not fair, not fair, not fair. My little hairbrush.
1: Having heard his lament, the peach enters the scene. Himself in a towel, both Larry and the peach are shocked and slightly embarrassed at the sight of each other. But recognizing Larry's generosity, the peach is thankful.
0: Thanks for that hairbrush.
1: Yes, good has been done here. The peach exits the scene. Larry smiles, but still feeling an emotional attachment for the hairbrush, calls out,
0: Take care of my hairbrush. Take care, oh my hairbrush. Take care, don't dare not care. Take care, nice hair, no fair. Take care of my hairbrush.
1: The end.
2: This is Vision Kids.

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1: We are Vision Kids.
2: You might get tired of swinging on a tree, even a monkey could. But if you get tired, what if

0: it's Andy Kirk. The truth is an awesome thing. When you tell the truth, people feel good about you. They think that you're someone they can trust. They will believe you, and they will respect you, and they will think good things about you. Sometimes it's hard to tell the truth though. Sometimes telling the truth means you might get into trouble, and sometimes you might have to own up to making a mistake. In these times, telling the truth is an awesome thing. It means you can be forgiven for making that mistake. The truth can set you free from that mistake, and that's awesome. I'm Andy Kirk. Super
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4: And now it's time for Silly Songs with Laddie, the part of the show where Laddie comes out and sings a silly song. One day, while talking with Dr. Archibald, Laddie confronts one of his deepest fears.

0: your father? Fascinating! So what you're saying is, if your lips left you...
1: That'd be too bad, I'd be so sad, I might get mad, I'd call my dad, that'd be too bad.
0: That'd be too bad.
1: That'd be too bad.
0: Why?
1: Because I love my lips.

0: my, this is more serious than I thought. Larry, what do you see here?
1: That looks like a lip.
0: What about this?
1: It's a lip.
0: And this?
1: It's a lip, it's a lip, it's a lip, lip, lip, it's a lip, it's a lip, it's a lip, lip, lip, it's a lip, it's a lip, it's a lip, lip, lip, lip, lip, lip, lip.
0: Larry, tell me about your childhood.
1: When I was just 2 years old, I left my lips out in the cold and they turned blue. What could I do?
0: Oh dear, they turned blue. What could you do?
1: Oh, they turned blue.
0: I see.
1: On the day I got my tooth, I had to kiss my great aunt Ruth. She had a beard and it felt weird.
0: My, my, she had a beard and it felt weird?
1: She had a beard.
0: Oh.
1: Department came and broke the lock with the crowbar, and I had to spend the next 6 weeks in lip rehab with this kid named Oscar who got stung by a bee right on the lip, and we couldn't even talk to each other until the fifth week because both of our lips were so swollen, and when he did start speaking, he just spoke Polish, and I only know like 3 words in Polish, except now I know 4 because Oscar taught me the word for lip, usta.
0: Your friends all laughed, usta. How do you spell that?
1: I don't know.
0: So what you're saying is that when you were young...
1: They turned blue, what could I do? She had a beard and it felt weird. My friends all laughed. What the?
0: I'm confused.
1: I love my lips. Have I ever told you how I feel about my nose?
0: Look at the time.
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3: Hi, I'm Quinn, and my favorite Bible verse is Isaiah 53:6. It says, "We all like sheep have gone astray. Each of us has turned to our own way. And the Lord has laid on him the iniquity of us all." That's Isaiah 53:6. And this is Vision Kids.
4: Vision Kids.

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4: Good morning, Mrs. Wigglebottom.
3: Well, today we're going to be learning one of my favourite Christmas carols for our school item, Mary's Boy Child. Everyone, let's sing together in the key of high C. Here we go. 1, 2, 3.
4: A long time ago in Bethlehem.
3: Come on now, children.
4: And the Holy Bible said.
3: Come on, Johnny, put your back into it.
4: Mary's Boy Child, Jesus Christ.
5: Excuse me, miss. Can't we do something, like, a little bit more cool, you know, like, by Sean W. Smith?
6: Yeah!
3: Sean W. Smith? We're not singing any of that hibbity-hobbity rubbish. That stuff makes my feet tap.
5: Oh, please.
7: Please. Yeah, please!
3: Oh, fine. Here we go. It's going to be absolute rubbish. Listen to it. Here we go.
2: Helping kids.
1: Kids.
2: Kids.
1: Kids.
2: Look to God daily.
1: Daily.
2: Daily.
8: Vision

0: it's Andy Kirk here. Once a rich businessman found a fisherman sitting down doing nothing and asked him, "Why aren't you out catching fish?" And the fisherman replied, "Because I've caught enough fish for the day." "Why don't you catch more fish?" said the greedy businessman. "Build up a business, make lots of money, then you can sit back and enjoy life." The fisherman laughed and replied, "What do you think I'm doing right now?" You see, so many people chase happiness in the wrong areas and they don't actually sit back and enjoy life. Make sure today you enjoy every moment and don't spend too much time looking at all the things that you don't have. I'm Andy Kirk. Super
1: Kids. This is Vision Kids.
2: Vision Kids!
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0: Hi, I'm Bella, and my favourite Bible verse is Mark 11, 24,
1: which says,
0: "So I tell you to ask for what you want in prayer,
1: and if you believe that you have received those things,
0: then they will be yours."
1: That's Mark 11, 24.
0: And this is Vision Kids.
2: Vision Kids!

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They sing praise.

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1: Vision Kids!

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There's a story set in ancient times about a king who placed a huge rock on a roadway. Then he hid himself and watched to see if anyone would remove the rock. Some of the king's wealthiest and most important people came by and just walked straight past the rock. Heaps of them actually blamed the king for not keeping the roads clear, but none did anything about getting the big stone out of the way. Then a poor man came along carrying a big load of vegetables. 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

0: lay down his basket and move the rock off the side of the road. After pushing and straining, he finally got it off and looked underneath and found a big purse full of gold. The purse contained a stack of gold and a note from the king that said it's for the person who cleared the road. You know, kids, we need to look sometimes past the big problems in our life and actually attend to them. And as we push through it and push past it, we'll actually find a big reward after it. I'm Andy Kirk.
1: Super Kids.
2: Helping kids look to God daily.
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0: We are the future.
1: We are the future.
2: We are the future.
3: We are the future.
4: We are Vision Kids.
5: Hey, I'm Eddie, and my favourite Bible verse is Luke 6:31, which says, treat people the way that you want them to treat you. That's Luke 6:31. And this is Vision.

0: about the mum and dad verse, because there's lots of mums and dads here, children. So if your dad is crusty and your mum's in a flap... Children, put your hands up if your dad is ever crusty. Oh, no! Children, keep your hands up if your dad is crusty and he's here today. Oh, no!
1: Go and stop it, kids. Put your hands down.
0: Children, put your hands up if your mum is sometimes gets in a flap. Oh, no! Hands down. Children, put your hands up if sometimes you're naughty. Hands down. Mums and dads, put your hands up if sometimes your children are naughty. Oh! Well,
2: if your dad is crusty,

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0: Hey guys, it's Andy Kirk. By July 1945, the war-weary Japanese government was ready to surrender. When the cabinet first received unofficial word of the surrender terms laid out by the Allied leaders, they considered the terms lenient and were inclined to accept. But they decided to withhold comment until they received the Allied ultimatums through the official channels. With that in mind, elderly Premier Kanetaro Suzuki tried to tread a careful path when questioned about the declaration. Unfortunately, he used a word that has two meanings. He told a press conference that the cabinet was adopting a position of mokusatsu. The word mokusatsu can mean withhold comment for the moment. It can also mean ignore. The Japanese news agency mistakenly translated it the second way, and Radio Tokyo flashed the mistake to the world. Headlines in the United States blared that Japan was ignoring the declaration, rejecting the surrender terms. The results were nothing short of tragic. President Truman decided that he had no choice but to go ahead and drop the atomic bomb. More than 100,000 people were killed and the cities of Hiroshima and Nagasaki virtually destroyed, in part because one old man chose the wrong word. Your words count. I'm Andy Kirk. Super
1: Kids. Vision Kids.

0: 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We are Vision Kids.
1: Don't be selfish. Come on.

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1: Vision Kids!
2: Hey, I got a question. Why did Jesus come down?
3: Abby, that's a great question. And I think we can answer it with a song. Come on, kids, sing along. Jesus.

0: to us.
1: Hey guys, I like your singing.
0: Well, hello. Kids, meet Mr. Donut Man.
2: Hey, Mr. Donut Man.
1: Hello.
2: We were just singing about why Jesus came down to earth.
1: Hey, that's wonderful. Mind if I sing along?
3: Sure.

0: great singing, everyone.
1: So does that answer the question?
2: Yeah!
0: And that's why God came down to us.
3: 24/7
4: and just for us.
2: Vision!

0: Hi, I'm Evelyn, and my favourite Bible verse is John 3:16, which says, "For God so loved the world that he gave his one and only Son, that whoever believes in him shall not perish but have eternal life." That's John 3:16, and this is Vision Kids.
1: Vision Kids!

0: guys, it's Andy Kirk.
1: An old successful businessman was once asked by a young man what the secret of success was. The answer was right decisions. But how do I make right decisions, asked the young man. Experience was the reply. But how do I get experience, he asked. By making wrong decisions. This may seem confusing, but the moral of today's story is that it's okay to make wrong decisions as long as you learn from them. Mistakes are okay to make because they are giving you experience, and next time you can make the right decisions. If you have made some wrong decisions lately, make sure you have learned from these, because it won't be long until you have the opportunity to make that decision again. And next time, I know you'll make the right decision. Enjoy getting it wrong because you're learning. I'm Andy Kirk. Super
2: Kids. You're listening to Vision Kids.

That's a good idea.

0: Okay.
1: I'm not going anywhere.
2: Then you die.
1: I fell on a stick, I think.
2: And then

0: helping kids look to God daily.
1: This

0: guys, it's Andy Kirk. Houses were torched, crops were stolen, and hasty graves were dug for corpses. This was the legacy of Attila the Hun, sweeping across northern Italy and wreaking havoc and destruction on the remnants of the Roman Empire. But they unintentionally left another, more positive legacy as well. Refugees fled from burning cities, desperate to find safe refuge, and some literally took to the swamps, finding sanctuary in a desolate group of islands in a marshy lagoon. When the Huns were followed by other invading tribes, more Roman citizens streamed to the swamps to avoid the carnage and destruction on the mainland. Over the next few centuries, they transformed the inhospitable surroundings into an architectural wonder, Venice. With more than 400 bridges and almost 200 canals, it became a center of trade and seafaring power. Built out of misfortune, Venice eventually turned into one of the richest and most beautiful cities in the world. Harsh necessity can be the mother of glorious invention. I'm Andy Kirk. Super
1: Kids. We are the future.
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0: Pray to Jesus when you're bored.
1: Whatever.

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0: Pray to Jesus when you're cranky.
1: Oh, I'm getting really cranky. I gotta count to three. One, two, three. Stop it.
0: Pray to Jesus when you're naughty.
1: Oh, no, it wasn't me. She did it.

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1: Ow, that hurts.
0: Pray to Jesus when you're frightened.
1: Oh, what was that?
0: No, it's alright, it's only me.
1: Okay, phew.
0: Pray to Jesus when you're sleepy.
1: Oh, I like this one. Okay, sleepy.
2: Thank you,
1: Colin. I meant to do the actions. Don't go to sleep. Colin! Colin! Oh, wake up, Colin!
3: Oh, we're still doing the song, sorry. Yes.
0: Pray to Jesus, mighty, mighty Jesus. Stop what you're doing and pray to Jesus.
4: Stop what you're doing and pray to Jesus.
0: Stop what you're doing and pray to Jesus.

0: G'day, it's Andy Kirk here. The islands around Indonesia are among the most beautiful in the world. Tropical waters, beautiful reefs with fish coloured in every colour of the rainbow. Powerful waves and tranquil bays. Tourists, surfers, scuba divers from all around the world have discovered that these hidden jewels are amazing and they pay large sums of money to go there. But the thing is, the locals don't even swim. The reason they deny themselves of the pleasure of exploring this amazing wonder is because long ago someone told a lie that the ocean was full of demons and that swimming would harm them and their families. Because of this lie, many people in that country miss out. Today, you will be faced with incredible opportunities that you should explore and enjoy. So don't listen to lies and don't listen to people who will try and hold you back in fear. Some of these lies may be like you can't do it, or that you're dumb, or you'll never accomplish anything. But believing this instead of exploring and conquering great things will always hold you back. So get out there and dream big. I'm Andy Kirk. Super
1: Kids. Helping kids look to God daily. This

0: Show. We are Vision Kids.
1: You were lying in your bed. You were feeling kind of sleepy. But you couldn't close your eyes because the room was getting creepy.
2: Were those eyeballs in the closet?

0: What are you gonna do?
1: I'm going to call the police.
0: No, you don't need to do anything.
1: What? Why?
0: Because...

You knit me together in my mother's womb. I praise you because I am fearfully and wonderfully made. Your works are wonderful, I know that full well. My frame was not hidden from you when I was made in a secret place. When I was woven together in the depths of the earth, your eyes saw my unformed body. All the

0: 24/7
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2: Rejoice in the Lord always. I will say it again, rejoice. Philippians 4:4. Rejoice is a big word for being joyful and happy. So this verse means to me that I should be joyful in God always, and that as I look for ways to keep my eyes on God, I will be able to get His help in everything I do. The Bible reminds me that the joy of the Lord is my strength, and so as I am always rejoicing, I am also drawing on God's strength with everything I have to do today.
0: Join us in memorizing scripture together. 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
2: My name is Mary, and I'm going to tell you some of the things that happened to me when I was young.
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4: That is the custom when someone has died.
0: Why does nobody come?
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6: You're going to your uncle, Archibald Craven. He's got a great big spooky house in the middle of nowhere.
7: You are not to go poking about in the house. Mr. Craven won't have it.
0: I shall not want to go poking about.

0: 7 and just for us.
1: Vision Kids!
2: Martha?
3: Mm-hmm?
2: Why did my uncle lock up the garden?
3: Oh, dear, I should never have told you about it. There, your hot chocolate is on the bedside table.
2: Did he hate the garden?
3: Shh! Listen to the wind wuthering around the house. If you were out on the moor tonight, you'd hardly be able to stand up. It's blowing so hard. It's good to be indoors with a warm coal fire on a wild night like this.
2: Why did he hate the garden?
3: Oh, Miss Mary. Mrs. Medlock said it's not to be discussed. Mind you, there's lots of things in this house that are not to be discussed. I don't see the sense in all these secrets. Oh, anyway, I'll tell you. It was Mrs. Craven's own special garden that she made when they first got married, and she just loved it. They used to tend the flowers together, her and Mr. Craven. They'd stay in there for hours and hours. And there was an old gnarly tree in the garden with a low branch that grew along almost like a seat. And she used to sit on it, enjoying her garden. But one day, the branch suddenly broke and she fell to the ground. I don't know quite how or why, but she was hurt so badly that the next day she died.
2: Oh, no.
3: And so, you see, that's why he hates the garden. No one has ever set foot in it since. And he can't even bear to hear it mentioned.
2: The poor man. Arthur? What was that?
3: Only the wind, Miss Mary. It's wuthering louder than ever.
2: No. There's something else. Listen. Someone's crying.
3: Oh, the wind makes all kinds of strange noises. Sometimes you'd almost think there was someone lost out on the moor and wailing. Don't worry. It's just the wind, I'm sure.
2: But it sounds like it's coming from inside the house.
4: At that very moment, a door must have been opened somewhere, for a great draught blew along the passage, and the door of the room we sat in was blown open with a crash. The crying sound was quite loud for a moment until a distant door closed with a bang and all was quiet again.
2: There! I told you someone was crying!
3: It was the wind. And if it wasn't, then perhaps you heard little Betty Butterworth, the scullery maid. She's had the toothache all day, so perhaps it was her you heard crying. Now, go to sleep, Miss Mary, and I'll see you in the morning. Good night.
2: What do your brothers and sisters do when it's a horrible day like this?
3: Dickon's out in all weathers. He doesn't mind the rain even when it's pouring down like this. Do you knit?
2: No.
3: Do you sew?
2: No.
3: Do you read?
2: Of course I read.
3: Why not read a book then?
2: I don't have any books.
3: Well, if you see Mrs. Medlock, why don't you ask her if you can go into the library? There's thousands of books there. You'd be sure to find something nice to read.
4: I decided not to ask where the library was, because I suddenly had an inspiration. I would go and find it myself. I didn't care very much about the library itself, but I was quite keen to see if there really were 100 rooms with closed doors. I wondered if they were all locked, and what I'd find if I could get into any of them. So I tiptoed out into the corridor and began my expedition. There were doors and doors and pictures on the walls. Sometimes there were dark, curious landscapes, but oftenest they were portraits of men and women in strange, grand costumes made of satin and velvet. I stared at all the faces, which seemed to stare back in amazement. I felt as if they were wondering what a little girl from India was doing in their house. Two or three times I lost my way by turning down the wrong corridor, but at last I got back to my own floor again, though I did not know exactly where I was.
2: I must have taken a wrong turning again. I certainly don't remember this tapestry. Wait a minute. Which way is my room? Is that noise again? And it is someone crying.
4: I leaned against the tapestry and then sprang back, feeling quite startled. The tapestry was the covering of a door which began to open, and it showed there was another part of the corridor behind it, and Mrs. Medlock was coming up it with her bunch of keys in her hand and a very cross look on her face.
5: Miss Mary, what are you doing here?
2: Let go of my arm.
5: Now, what did I tell you? You are not to go poking about.
2: I took a wrong turning. I was looking for the library, and I didn't know which way to go, and I heard someone crying.
5: Crying? What nonsense. You heard nothing of the sort. You come back along to your own nursery, or I'll box your ears, young lady. And in future, you'd better stay where you're told to stay, or there will be trouble.
3: Miss Mary.
2: Oh, Martha, look at the moor.
3: Yes, Miss Mary, spring is on its way. It's still a long way off, but it's a beautiful day. And it's my day off today. I'm going home to our dear little cottage.
2: I'd like to see your cottage one day.
3: Would you? Well, you'd be very welcome. Perhaps Mother would have a word with Mrs. Medlock. She likes my mother.
2: I like your mother too.
3: Well, I should hope you do.
2: But I've never seen her.
3: You haven't, have you? No. Oh, well, she's so sensible and hard-working and good-natured and kind that no one could help liking her, whether they'd seen her or not.
2: I like your brother Dickon too, and I've never seen him either.
3: I wonder what Dickon would make of you.
2: He wouldn't like me. No one does.
3: Is that what you think? Someone must like you, or they wouldn't have brought you a present.
2: A present?
3: My mother sent it for you. Look, it's a skipping rope. Try it. You won't be able to skip for long at first, but if you practice, you'll get better. Mother said, nothing will do that last more good than skipping rope. It's the best toy a child can have. Let her play out in the fresh air skipping, and it'll stretch her legs and arms and give her some strength in them.
4: There was certainly not very much strength in my arms and legs when I first tried to skip. I was not very good at it at all, but I liked it so much that I didn't want to stop.
3: Put on your things then and run and skip out of doors. Mother said I must tell you to keep out of doors as much as you could, even when it rains a bit. She's a great believer in fresh air.
4: The skipping rope was a wonderful thing. I counted and skipped and skipped and counted. I skipped round the fountain garden and up one walk and down another. And then at last I skipped into the kitchen garden and saw old Ben digging and talking to his robin, which was hopping about him.
6: Well, upon my word. Perhaps you really are a little girl after all. I've skipped some pink into thy cheeks as sure as my name's Ben Weatherstaff.
2: I've never skipped before. I'm just beginning.
6: Oh.
2: I can only skip up to 20. Oh. Well, nearly 20.
6: Yeah, keep on, lass. That doing well. Just look how the robin's watching thee. He's curious now to find out what a skipping rope is.
2: Are you planting something?
6: No. I'm loosening up the ground a bit for spring, because it's getting itself ready to grow things again after the winter.
2: Are things starting to grow again in his garden?
6: Whose garden?
2: You know, the robin's garden, where the old rose bushes are. Are the roses dead, or do some of them come to life again?
6: You'll have to ask him. He's the only one as knows. No one else has been in there for 10 years. What are they asking me for? Now off with thee, lass, and stop bothering a chap when he's trying to get on. Go on, go on.
4: There was no point trying to talk with Ben when he got into one of his moods. So I skipped on to look at the flower beds to see if I could find any crocuses. I heard a chirp and a twitter. And when I looked at the bare flower bed on my left, there was the robin, hopping about and pretending to peck things out of the earth to make out that he hadn't followed me. But I knew he had, and it was so exciting that I couldn't help chatting to him just like Ben did.
2: Hello. What are you looking for, little Robin? Some tasty worms?
4: There were no flowers in the bed, but there were some tall bushes and low shrubs which grew at the back. As the robin hopped about under them, he found a small heap of freshly turned up earth. Probably a fox had been trying to dig for a mole. Anyway, it was quite a deep hole. And as I looked, I saw something almost buried in the newly turned soil. It looked like a ring of rusty iron or brass. And when the robin flew up into a tree nearby, I bent down to pick it up.
2: Well, Mr. Robin, what is this you found? Oh, it's not a ring at all. Why, it's a key. It looks as though it's been buried for a long time. Perhaps it is the key to the garden.
0: You're listening to Vision Kids.
4: I looked at the key for quite a long time. You must remember that I was not a child who had been trained to ask permission or talk to grown-ups about things. All I thought was, if it was the key to the secret garden, and if I could only find out where the door was, then perhaps I could open it and see what was inside. Besides, if I liked it, I could go into the secret garden every day and shut the door and play all by myself, and nobody would ever know where I was. But what to do next?
2: Well, little Robin, you showed me where the key was. Now, I wonder if you know where the door is.
4: The robin flew from his swinging spray of ivy onto the top of the wall and opened his beak and sang a loud, lovely trill just to show off. A gust of wind rushed down the walk, and it was a stronger one than the rest. Suddenly, the wind caught some loose ivy trails, and more suddenly still, I jumped forward and caught the ivy in my hand, because I had seen something glinting under the ivy. A round knob, which had been covered by the leaves hanging over it. It was the knob of a door.
2: Strange. It turns, but it doesn't seem to do anything. Oh, but of course. The door is locked, isn't it? And this might be the key.
4: I pushed my hands through the leaves and began to pull them aside. The ivy hung down like a thick curtain. My heart began to thump. And my hands were shaking a little.
2: Oh, my goodness. Yes. It's here. I found the lock. Now, does the key fit? Yes. It's too stiff. It's turning. It's turned.
4: I pushed hard on the door, and it opened slowly, but with not too much effort. Then I slipped through it and shut it behind me. It was moving more easily now. I stood with my back against it, looking around me and breathing quite fast with excitement and wonder and delight. I was standing inside the secret garden. It was the sweetest, most mysterious-looking place you could ever imagine. The high walls which shut it in were covered with the leafless stems of climbing roses, which were so thick that they were matted together. I knew they were roses because I'd seen many roses in India where I'd grown up. There were no leaves or buds on them now, but this hazy tangle from tree to tree made the place look mysterious and magical.
2: It's so still in here, and so quiet. This is your home, isn't it, Robin? Apart from you, am the first person who has been in here for 10 years. What is it? Are you showing me something else down in the flower bed? Oh, it's some tiny green shoots. They might be crocuses or snowdrops or daffodils, just as Ben said. It isn't a dead garden. Even if the roses are dead, there are other things alive. I'll loosen the soil a bit, just like Ben was doing to make room for the growing things. I could use this bit of wood to dig, if that's all right with you, Mr. Robin. Yes? I think you approve, don't you? There's too much grass around these little shoots. Now they look as though they can breathe.
4: Sitting back for a moment, I suddenly realised that it must be lunchtime. So I slipped out of the secret garden door very quietly and carefully locked it again. Then I hung the curtain of ivy over it so that no one could see it and ran back.
7: Pieces of meat and 2 helpings of rice pudding? Well, Miss Mary, your appetite is certainly improving. Eh? Mother will be pleased when I tell her what skipping rope's doing for you.
2: I love skipping and the fresh air and the garden. You know, the gardens, I mean. Martha, what are the white rooty things in the ground that look a bit like onions?
7: They're bulbs. Oh. Lots of spring flowers grow from them. Dickon's got a lot of them planted in our bit of garden at home.
2: Does Dickon know about bulbs? I need to know if they live a long time, if they'd even live for years and years if no one helped them.
7: Well, bulbs don't need no one helping them. They help themselves. Most of them will work away underground for a lifetime and spread out and have little'uns. Oh, Miss Mary, it's good to see you taking an interest in the gardens.
2: This is such a big, lonely place, and there's no one to talk to here, except you and Ben Weatherstaff. And you have your work to do, and Ben won't always talk to me. So I was thinking, if I had a little spade, I could dig somewhere, perhaps, and I could make my own little garden.
7: Oh, there now! That wasn't one of the things Mother said. She says, there's such a lot of garden in that big place, why don't they give her a bit for herself? Those were her very words. Now listen, Miss Mary, at Thwaite Village there's a shop and they've got little garden sets there with a spade and a rake and a fork all tied together for 2 shillings.
2: I've got 3 shillings in my purse. Mr. Craven said I was to have 1 shilling a week to spend. I get it every Saturday from Mrs. Medlock, but I never know what to spend it on.
7: I've just thought of something. Dear Dickon, here's 3 shillings. So will you go to the shop at Thwaite to buy Miss Mary a set of garden tools and some seeds? Pick pretty ones and easy to grow, because she has never done it before and lived in India, which is different. Miss Mary will tell me about India, so on my next day off, I'll tell you all about elephants and camels. Your loving sister, Martha Phoebe Sowerby. Good! Now we'll put the money in the envelope with the letter, and I'll ask the butcher boy to take it round in his cart. He's a great friend of Dickon's.
2: How shall I get the things when Dickon buys them?
7: Perhaps he'll bring them to you himself. He often walks over this way.
6: Oh. It's thee, Miss Mary. You're finding your feet, aren't you, lass? You're beginning to do Misselthwaite credit. That's a bit more healthy looking than that was. Not quite so yellow and not so disagreeable looking.
2: Martha says I'm not so scrawny now. Can I ask you something, Ben? What's your favourite kind of flower?
6: That's easy. Roses.
2: Do you like roses? So do I.
6: Oh, yes. I learned to like them from a young lady I was gardener to. She had a lot of roses in a place she was fond of. But that were a long time ago.
2: Where is the lady now?
6: up in heaven, according to what the parson says.
2: Oh. How could you tell if roses are still alive?
6: Well, you have to wait till the spring gets at them. Wait till the sun shines on the rain and the rain falls on the sunshine, and then I can tell. Why does that care so much about roses all of a sudden?
2: I want to pretend that I have a garden of my own.
6: Yeah.
2: I've got nothing else to do.
6: No, lass. I suppose you haven't, have you?
2: Do you still go and see the roses?
6: Still see them? How can I? It's me rheumatics. I'm too stiff in the joints. Now look here. You're the worst wench for asking questions I've ever come across. Now go and play somewhere else. I'm done talking for today.
4: I couldn't think what had made Ben so cantankerous all of a sudden after being almost friendly. But I knew it was no good staying. So I went along the laurel-hedged walk, which curved round the secret garden, to a gate which opened into a little wood in the park. As I got closer, I heard a low, peculiar whistling sound. A boy was sitting under a tree, with his back against it, playing on a wooden pipe. He was a funny-looking boy, about 14 years old, looked very clean, and his nose turned up. His cheeks were as red as poppies, and his eyes were the bluest and roundest I'd ever seen. A brown squirrel was clinging to the tree and watching him, and quite near him were two rabbits, sitting up and sniffing. And it really seemed as if they were all drawing near to watch him and listen to the strange low little call his pipe seemed to make.
8: Frighten them.
2: All right.
8: I'll come over to you. Just stay where you are. See? You have to move very gentle. Speak low when wild things is about. There. Hello. I'm Dickon. And you're Miss Mary.
2: Hello.
8: I got the letter, so I brought you your things. And the lady in the shop threw in a packet of white poppy, free, when I bought the other seeds.
2: All the packets of little pictures of the flowers on the front.
8: These are mignonette. These are poppies. Mignonette's the sweetest smelling thing that grows. They'll grow wherever you cast it. Same as poppies will. Miss Mary, where's that robin who's calling you?
2: He? Do you really think he's calling me?
8: Oh, yes. He's calling someone he knows. Someone he's friends with.
2: He's really Ben Weatherstaff's robin. But I think he knows me a little.
8: Yes, he knows you, Miss Mary. He's a friend. He's telling me all about you.
2: Do you think he really does like me?
8: Of course. He wouldn't come so near if he didn't. Look, he keeps glancing up at you all the time. Hello, I'm over here, he's saying. Well, should I help you plant the seeds, Miss Mary? Where's your garden?
2: My garden? Oh, well, you see, the thing is...
8: Oh, wouldn't they give you a bit?
2: Dickon, I don't know anything about boys. Would you keep a secret if I told you one? I don't know what I'd do if anyone else found out. I think I'd die.
8: Yes, I can keep a secret. If you want to tell me, that is.
2: I've stolen a garden.
8: What?
2: It isn't really mine. It isn't anybody's. Nobody wants it. Nobody cares for it. Nobody ever goes into it. Oh, perhaps everything is dead in it already. Perhaps I shouldn't go in it. I don't know and I don't care. But they're letting it all die. It will shut up by itself and...
8: Miss Mary, don't cry. Where is it?
2: Well, come with me and I'll show you.
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2: Are the roses dead, do you think?
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2: Everywhere.
12: Who are you? Are you a ghost?
2: No. Are you?
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2: Does your father come to see you?
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0: 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And if you're feeling real low,
1: and if you're starting to wilt,
0: a friend will even let you wear their favorite kilt.
2: What? Their favorite kilt?
0: Well, it had to rhyme. You're the one that said wilt.
2: Oh, that's okay.
0: It is?
2: Yep. You know why?
0: Why?
2: Because.

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1: Helping kids look to God daily.
2: Vision Kids.

the Jam Zoo. As you can hear, there's lots of animals. We can hear the baa of a sheep, the moo cow, the quack of a duck, the roar of a lion. Oh yes, and the tweet of a bird, that's always a good one. And then we have the neigh of a horse. Well, I've been studying the native calls.

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1: This is Vision Kids.
2: Hi, I'm Luca, and my favourite Bible verse is Psalm 63, verse 1, which says, "You, God, are my God. Earnestly I seek you. I thirst for you. My whole being longs for you in a dry, parched land where there is no water." That's Psalm 63, verse 1, and this is Vision Kids.
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1: This is Vision Kids.
2: Have you ever seen a boy with funny clothes? A girl with braces on her teeth or freckles on her nose? Some kids call them oddballs. Some kids call them weird.
3: Is it my imagination, or does Aunt Ruth have a beard?
2: God makes lots of people in all colors, shapes, and sizes. He loves them very much, and what we need to realize is that color...

0: 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Some are skinny, some are stout.
1: But the inside is the part that we're supposed to care about.
2: Aye, that's where we got feelings that are very much the same.
3: And so instead of

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1: Vision Kids!
2: And I am happy because when I am weak, then I am truly strong.

Hey guys, it's Andy Kirk. The croissant, despite popular opinion, is not French. It was actually first baked in Austria, and its shape is anything but an accident. The popular pastry dates back to 1683, when an army of 100,000 Ottoman Turks were besieging the city of Vienna. They surrounded it for months, and residents inside the stout walls began to wonder if each day would be their last. When the Turks came for their final attack, Polish King John III reached Vienna and drove the Turks away. The bakers celebrated the end of the siege in a remarkable way. They copied the crescent moon from their enemy's flag and turned it into a commemorative pastry. The moral here is that many of the things that we take for granted, or eat for that matter, have stories attached. Our normal and mundane is in fact significant. Don't ever think what you do either is mundane or insignificant. Celebrate with a croissant. I'm Andy Kirk. Super Kids.

0: God made the crickets to jump on the ground. 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But God made me to love. God made the dolphins to splash in the sea.
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0: God made the seagulls so flappy and free. But God

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